The Romance from the Suite for Flute and Piano by French Romantic composer and organist Charles-Marie Vidor. Vidor is best known for a toccata that became default recessional music for weddings in the Western Hemisphere. That was his greatest hit. He was glad to have a hit, but he was always a little annoyed at how fast other organists would play it. He felt it should be stately. Hi, I'm Jake Armerding. So glad to be listening to music with you. Remember that scene at the beginning of 101 Dalmatians when Pongo's looking out the window at all the owners walking their dogs and each pair looks alike? That's called the affinity bias, as of course you know. The similar to me effect. You like things that look and think like, well, you. That phenomenon might have been at work here for the composer Mili Balakireff. Of all the Shakespeare plays you can write music for, he chose King Lear. And he was something of a Learish guy himself, very much a father figure in the Russian music scene. He took composers under his wing. He was proud. He was charismatic, also belligerent, egocentric, at times even petty, and dogmatic and controlling, full of hubris. Sounds like a tragic hero to me. Here's the overture from King Lear.

Vasily Sanaisky leading the BBC Philharmonic Orchestra. It's the King Lear Overture by Mili Balakirev. Here's one called the Serenata in Vano, the Serenade in Vain. So what's going on there? Carl Nielsen, the composer, he called it a humorous trifle. As of course you know, the traditional definition of a serenade is a musical greeting performed for a lover or a friend or a person of honor. And Nielsen really leans into that on this one. His notes say, first the gentlemen play in a somewhat chivalric and showy manner to lure the fair one out onto the balcony, but she does not appear. Then they play in a slightly languorous strain, but that hasn't any effect either. Since they have played in vain, they don't care a straw and shuffle off home to the strains of the final little march, which they play for their own amusement.

0: Chamber music, Palm Beach, performing The Serenade in Vain by Carl Nielsen. The brilliant, unfamous suite by Edvard Grieg, coming up next.
1: French composer Jean Francais was drawn to whimsical music filled with joy and lightness, which made him quite the outlier in the dark and serious mid-20th century. The St. Paul Chamber Orchestra performs a ballet suite for winds by Francais on their next broadcast concert, as well as Saint-Saëns' third violin concerto featuring Eunice Kim as soloist and Beethoven's First Symphony. I'm Steve Seal. 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
0: 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It's Coincident Dances by Jesse Montgomery, performed by the Brussels Philharmonic, recorded back in March. So here's the deal. You write two different suites of music. You think both of them are fantastic. The critics agree with you. For once, they also think both are fantastic. One gets famous, and the other doesn't. What do? Well, you be grateful that you can write fantastic music, and some of it got famous. Here's the Holberg Suite by Grieg.

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1: 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If you're in striking distance, head on over there. You still got time. You can make it. Tomorrow evening it's at 7:30, it's Hudson, Wisconsin, down at the Lakefront Park Bandshell. So it's 1738. George Friedrich Handel, devoted fan of the English oratorio genre. The best of that example of that is The Messiah. You probably heard of it. And then this group of his contemporaries who style themselves the Opera of the Nobility. Ugh, so snarky, so stuffy. They come along and they start to steal away his audience with all this lighter stuff. So Handel capitulates, he decides to get more accessible, starts writing concertos. Here's the harp concerto.

Iona Brown, leading the Academy of St. Martin in the Fields, featuring harpist Marisa Robles. The Harp Concerto by Handel. This is your classical Minnesota Public Radio, 99.5 KSJN, Minneapolis, St. Paul, bringing music to life with member support. So here's today's question. Is the daisy a flower or a weed? See, I'm a bit of a romantic. I've always been in the flower camp, but recently they've completely taken over my yard, which sounds romantic, but actually it's kind of a nuisance, kind of like a bad rom-com. I'm just harvesting bunches of them and sticking them in jars around the house, and I'm racking up points. Works for me. Mostly cloudy tonight, lows in the lower 60s, clear skies tomorrow, highs in the lower 80s, and those clear skies continue through the evening.

Are you living the dream? These days, that phrase generally gets tossed around in kind of an ironic way, delivered with a big sigh and a rueful smile. For this Puerto Rican composer and saxophonist, the dream came true. He won Puerto Rico's presidential scholarship that got him admitted to Boston's Berklee College of Music. Just a few years later, the Boston Pops commissioned a piece from him. Saxophone legend Branford Marsalis premiered it. Living the Dream, coming up this hour.

The Norwegian Radio Orchestra performing the jig from the suite From Olden Times by Norwegian composer Johan Halvorsen. Halvorsen was such a fan of his fellow countryman Edvard Grieg that he married his niece, but he had a composing voice all his own. He's having a bit of a revival over the last 20 years, which is just great to see. Kicking off the hour with some music from two Venezuelan composers. The first has written you a pajario. The pajario, as of course you know, is a Venezuelan dance, one of the most popular of all, and there are quite a few. Here's the Fuga con Pajario from Suite No. 1 by Aldemaro Romero, performed by the Sphinx Virtuosi.

Gustavo Dudamel performing the leading the Simón Bolívar Youth Orchestra performing the Fuga con Pajarillo from the Suite No. 1 by Aldemaro Romero. Music and politics don't always mix well. The composer Vicente Emilio Sojo, also of Venezuela, defied those odds. He rescued and arranged more than 200 Venezuelan folk songs, which made him one of the main creators, founders of the modern school of Venezuelan music. And then he was elected senator of the Venezuelan state of Miranda in 1958, as of course you know. Maybe that was some kind of thank you from a grateful nation for rescuing our songs. Here's the Cántico from Five Pieces from Venezuela.

0: So beautiful. Cecilio Pereira performing a canticle by Vicente Emilio Sojo. Coming up, it's A Trip to the Sea with Claude Debussy. That wasn't supposed to rhyme.
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0: Join us for a special evening with saxophonist Salvador Flores, former Performance Today Young Artist in Residence, at MacPhail Center for Music on Wednesday, July 15th at 4:30 p.m. You can enjoy a live performance featuring pianist Andrew Kosinski, followed by a Q&A about Salvador's musical journey. Your music library wants me to let you know it's just dying to get a taste of today's daily download. It's Eugenia by Scott Joplin. Claude Debussy just hated being lumped in with the Impressionists. Kind of dug himself a bit of a hole there. The best way to describe his work is a mind-blowing collection of impressions. The best example of that might be this next piece. It's called La Mer, the sea. It's just straight-up impressionism. You can hear the spray on your face and the wind and the sun. There's no theme. He just puts you there. Great composer John Williams must have enjoyed his trip to the sea because he lifted a phrase from this piece.

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If you listen to the start of the third movement, you'll hear echoes of Jaws.

0: Carlo Maria Giulini, leading the Royal Concertgebouw Orchestra, The Sea, La Mer, by Debussy. Coming up, Edmar Cologne is living the dream.
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0: The Minnesota Orchestra is halfway through their week of free outdoor performances featuring classical favorites, film music, and more. It's their annual thank you to the Twin Cities community and all of Minnesota. Tonight at 8:45, in 1 minute, it's Plymouth Symphony for the Cities at the Hilda Center for the Performing Arts. If you're in striking distance, head on over there. You'll be a little late, but it'll totally be worth it. You can make it. Tomorrow evening at 7:30, it's Hudson Symphony for the Cities at the Lakefront Park Bandshell in Hudson, right down there by the water. And then Saturday, they're down in Winona at the Lake Park Bandshell at 8 p.m. That's also part of the Minnesota Beethoven Festival. Don't miss it. Puerto Rican composer and saxophonist Edmar Cologne won his country's prestigious presidential scholarship to attend the Berklee School of Music in Boston. Must have gone well. He recently finished a 4-movement saxophone concerto commissioned by the Boston Pops that premiered in May 2024, performed by some guy named Branford Marsalis. In the meantime, here's some of his original music.

It's Lyra Downs, one of the queens of interpretation, performing a piece by Edmar Cologne. Welcome. Here's a recent composition by Kenneth Fuchs, described as a lyrical romance for violin and orchestra. It's called American Rhapsody.

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It is a 9 o'clock sunset tonight. I don't know why that makes me sad. I should be glad I can get more sleep with more darkness, but I just love it. I love the never-ending light. Just got to head further north, I guess, right? These sauna-like conditions continue. I really am sorry about this. I'll have the word with the weather gods as soon as I can. In the meantime, as a non-enthusiastic user of air conditioning, this is me saying, go stand in front of the AC. No judgment from this corner. Mostly cloudy tonight, lows in the lower 60s. Mostly clear skies tomorrow, highs up in the lower 80s. Clear skies continuing through tomorrow evening, lows in the lower 60s.

you were in high school band, you probably remember the stereotypes. The trumpets were the firstborns, the show-offs. Flutes were divas. Trombones were stoics, suffering through playing the hardest instrument. Saxes were too cool for school. They were always noodling. The bass player was the strong, silent type. The drummer usually looked like Animal from the Muppets. And then there was clarinet. They were always behind the scenes, kind of unassuming, a little shy, but not a pushover. They were determined, devoted. They were the middle children. They were the glue, and they knew it. The clarinet comes into its own this hour. Did the great Tchaikovsky ever write something as short and simple as a lullaby? Why, yes, he did.

Cellist Misha Maisky with pianist Pavel Gililov. The Cradle Song by Tchaikovsky. Hi, I'm Jake Arbering. So glad to be listening to music with you. High school band stereotypes. There's a fun conversation starter. Remember the drummer always looked like Animal from the Muppets, and the trumpets were the show-offs. The bassist was the strong, silent type. The flutes were the divas. And then you had the clarinetist. I always felt like the clarinetist was the classic middle-born. It's kind of the unsung hero. Hardworking and loyal and committed and never got any glory. They were the violist of the woodwinds, right? Well, clarinet virtuoso Bernard Krusel made sure the clarinetist had their day in the sun. Here is the Swede Martin Frost to perform Krusel's Variations on a Swedish Air.

0: wonderful Swedish clarinetist Martin Frost with the Askota Symphonic Wind Ensemble performing Variations on a Swedish Air by Bernard Krusel. Coming up, Gabriel Fauré's Little Musical Apologies.
1: There will be musical fireworks this Sunday at 3 as the Minnesota Beethoven Festival presents Leonidas Kavakos, one of the most celebrated violinists of our time. Hailed for his interpretive genius, Kavakos and pianist Enrico Pagni

0: presents sonatas by Beethoven, Mozart, Stravinsky, and César Franck. I'm Steve Sterik. 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
1: Speaking of the Beethoven Festival, the Minnesota Orchestra is halfway through their week of free outdoor performances featuring classical favorites, film music, and more. It's their annual thank you to the community. Tomorrow evening at 7:30, it's Hudson Symphony for the Cities down at the Lakefront Park Bandshell in Hudson, and then Saturday they're down in Winona at the Lake Park Bandshell at 8 p.m. That's also part of the Beethoven Festival. Don't miss it. Here's a little handful of piano duets by Gabriel Fauré, composed as little gifts for the daughter of his mistress. And now I'm wondering if maybe these gifts tended to show up immediately following arguments with said mistress. But maybe not. It's the Dolly Suite.

0: It's Neville Marriner leading the Academy of St. Martin in the Fields, The Dolly Suite by Gabriel Fauré. Coming up, Sergei Rachmaninoff is definitely not a control freak.
1: French composer Jean Francais was drawn to whimsical music filled with joy and lightness, which made him quite the outlier in the dark and serious mid-20th century. The St. Paul Chamber Orchestra performs a ballet suite for winds by Francais on their next broadcast concert, as well as Saint-Saëns' third violin concerto featuring Eunice Kim as soloist and Beethoven's First Symphony. I'm Steve Seal. 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
0: Join us for a special evening with saxophonist Salvador Flores, former Performance Today Young Artist in Residence. 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Today it's Eugenia by Scott Joplin. You become a composer because you like control. You're telling everyone else what to do. Play this note at this exact moment, at this speed, and this volume, with these thoughts in your brain. We're control freaks, all of us. Sometimes we allow for a little artistic license, once every 6 months or so. Here's the most famous song by Sergei Rachmaninoff, and he throws the performer a bone. There are no words, but the vocalist is allowed to sing a vowel of her own choosing. What's nice about this rendition by pianist Nobuyuki Tsuji is she's not singing at all. So you choose the vowel.

It's The Enchanted Kingdom by Russian composer Nikolai Cherepnin. This is Your Classical Minnesota Public Radio, 99.5 KSJN, Minneapolis, St. Paul, bringing music to life with member support. So here's today's question. Is the daisy a flower or a weed? I'm a bit of a romantic. I've always been in the flower camp, but recently they have completely taken over my yard, which sounds romantic, but actually it's kind of a nuisance, like a bad rom-com, you know? So I'm just harvesting bunches of these things and sticking them in jars around the house and racking up points. Works for me. Mostly cloudy tonight, lows in the lower 60s. Mostly clear skies tomorrow, highs in the lower 80s. Clear skies continuing through tomorrow evening, lows in the lower 60s, and sunny on Friday, highs in the mid-80s.

Composer John Williams was moping around the house. Those were his words, describing the aftermath of the terrible tragedy of his wife's death in 1974 at the age of 41. They were married for 18 years, and she would often ask him, "Why don't you write a piece for violin?" Lost in his grief, Williams began to sketch out a violin concerto he thought she would like. It wasn't sad. It was joyous. It's a celebration of life coming up. In 2007, composer Eric Whitaker gets a call from DreamWorks asking for some music for an animated feature. Whitaker's over the moon. He's always loved animated stuff. So he writes this little piece for a film called The White Seal. It just comes pouring out of him. He sends it off to the studio, and he doesn't hear anything for weeks and weeks and weeks. Finally, he calls, and they say, "Oh, yeah, we decided to make Kung Fu Panda instead."

Hi, I'm Jake. I'm so glad to listen to music with you, especially fairy tale music, which is what I've got for you this hour. Let's kick off with German composer Engelbert Humperdinck. You might say he caught a perfect wave, shot to fame with his opera based loosely on the Grimm Brothers fairy tale Hansel and Gretel, and he kept riding that one throughout his career. Here is his Dream Pantomime from that opera, performed by the Symphony Nova Scotia.

The Symphony Nova Scotia. Georg Tintner on the podium. That was the Dream Pantomime from Hansel and Gretel by Engelbert Humperdinck. And I've got some more fairy tale music coming up in just a moment. 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Disney's most popular 20th century tune was probably When You Wish Upon a Star, but this one gave it a run for its money. It's the great Long Long with a classical take on A Dream is a Wish Your Heart Makes from Cinderella.

0: You never knew Cinderella could be so virtuosic. Lang Lang performing A Dream is a Wish Your Heart Makes by Jay Livingston from Cinderella. Coming up, the piece John Williams wrote before that Spielberg guy ever got a hold of his number.
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0: 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Let me add a personal recommendation there. I saw Private Lives in London with the great-great Juliet Stevenson in the summer of 99. It was enrapturing. I'm probably alone here, but I will sometimes put the DVD of E.T. on when I'm driving the minivan solo. Not to watch it. The screen is behind my head, so I couldn't even watch if I wanted to. But just to listen to the soundtrack and the dialogue and the way they work together, I'm still just captivated by it. It's so great. It's strange to think that John Williams' first violin concerto predated any of the big movies he ever did with Steven Spielberg. All that was right around the corner for him. He wrote the concerto in 1974 in the wake of his wife's tragic death. She died at 41. She had always asked him to write something for violin. And so he wrote her this.

0: The St. Louis Symphony Orchestra featuring violinist James Ennis. The Violin Concerto No. 1 by John Williams.
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0: The Minnesota Orchestra is halfway through their week of free outdoor performances featuring classical favorites, film music, and more. It's their annual thank you to the community. 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

Spanish composer Joaquin Rodrigo headed to Paris at the age of 20 to find out what his contemporaries Isaac Albéniz and Manuel de Falla already knew, that it was the place to be. That's where he wrote that Zarabanda Lejana, Distant Sarabande. This is your classical Minnesota Public Radio, 99.5 KSJN, Minneapolis, St. Paul, bringing music to life with member support. Mostly cloudy skies tonight, lows in the lower 60s. It's going to clear up tomorrow. Highs in the lower 80s, clear skies continuing through tomorrow evening. Lows will be in the lower 60s. And then nice and sunny on Friday with highs in the mid 80s. I can't say for sure, but I think the humidity might start to leave in the next few days. It's easy to take your time on Earth for granted. At least, it's easy for most of us. Franz Schubert and Lily Boulanger wouldn't have been caught dead doing so. They both had a feeling they weren't long for this world, so they composed relentlessly. They lived a combined 61 years, achieving more in that time than 10 lifetimes worth of composers. Making a Count, coming up this hour. Here's the ensemble I Salonisti, performing a tune by Charlie Chaplin. Bet you didn't think I was going to say that. It's from his classic Modern Times, and it's called Smile.

The Great Fake Ending. Smile by Charlie Chaplin. E. Salonisti performing from Modern Times. Hi, I'm Jake. So glad to listen to music with you. Here's the Nocturne from the great Lily Boulanger, featuring Sir James Galway, flautist Sir James Galway, with the National Philharmonic Orchestra.

He's just my favorite, Sir James Galway, performing with the National Philharmonic, The Nocturne, by the one and only Lily Boulanger. David Misham on the podium. 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I think it was Arthur Miller who said, "If I show you what a man is, you think nothing of it. But if I show you what a man could have been, now I'm making drama." Franz Schubert did about as well with his 30-some years as it was possible to do. I still wish he'd been given more time. As always seems to happen in these cases, his popularity began to skyrocket, just as his health was really starting to go downhill. Here's some of the last music that he wrote, one of his final three piano sonatas.

0: Inan Barnatan, performing the piano sonata by Franz Schubert. Edvard Grieg's favorite diplomat, coming up next.
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0: The Malmö Symphony Orchestra performing two Nordic melodies by Edvard Grieg. 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So here's today's question. The daisy, is it a flower? Or is it a weed? I'm kind of a romantic. I've always been in the flower camp. But recently, these daisies have completely taken over my yard, which, you know, sounds romantic. Actually, it's kind of a nuisance, like a bad rom-com. I'm just harvesting bunches of these things and sticking them in jars around the house and racking up points domestically. Works great for me. Mostly cloudy tonight, lows in the lower 60s, clear skies tomorrow, highs in the lower 80s. And clear skies continuing through tomorrow evening, lows in the lower 60s. I'm Jake Armerding.
1: English composer Arnold Bax kind of wished he were Irish composer Arnold Bax. Early on in his music studies, Bax really fell in love with Irish and Celtic music and culture. He lived in Ireland for a while. He even wrote books under the pseudonym Dermot O'Byrne. And of course, Arnold Bax wrote music that was very much Irish at heart. Music like In the Fairy Hills and Moy Mel. And this music, The Garden of Fand. You'll hear it, and you'll hear what the Garden of Fand is later this hour.

I'm Aaron Kane. It's great to be with you. Every week at this time, we feature a live performance from concert halls and festivals around the world. We call it the Global Encore, and this time it's a performance from the International Brussels Music Festival. Here is the Brussels Philharmonic with Coincident Dances by Jesse Montgomery.

That was the Brussels Philharmonic, conducted by Kazuichi Ono, with Coincident Dances by Jesse Montgomery. Today's classical music is supported by Bank of America, sponsor of the FIFA World Cup 2020. That was the Brussels Philharmonic, conducted by Kazuichi Ono, with Coincident Dances by Jesse Montgomery. 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

0: Hard to imagine how that would have sounded in its original version. Joaquin Turina wrote it for four lutes at first. There's also a version for string quartet. That was the Orpheus Chamber Orchestra with The Bullfighter's Prayer by Joaquin Turina. More music that's very different from the original coming up in just a minute.
1: 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I'm Steve Seal. That's next time on APM's Symphony Cast. 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
0: This is one of J.S. Bach's most popular keyboard works. It's been widely performed both on the harpsichord and the piano. These days, it's known as Bach's Italian Concerto. But when he published it in 1735, along with a French overture for keyboard, Bach had a characteristically detailed title for the piece. He called it Keyboard practice consisting in a concerto after the Italian taste and an overture after the French manner for a harpsichord with two manuals composed for music lovers to refresh their spirits by Johann Sebastian Bach, Kapellmeister to His Highness the Prince of Anhalt-Köthen and director of the choir at Leipzig. Yeah, I suppose Italian concerto is a nice change from all that. But there is one more change to talk about. This is a version of the Italian concerto created by Andrew Lawrence King and his harp consort, not for a solo keyboard, but for a whole orchestra and a harpsichord.

music that Johann Sebastian Bach wrote for solo keyboard originally. That was a version for keyboard and an entire orchestra, arranged and performed there by the harp consort led by Andrew Lawrence King, the Italian Concerto by Johann Sebastian Bach. According to Celtic myths, Fand is the wife of the Lord of the Ocean, so another name for the sea is the Garden of Fand. English composer Arnold Bax was very much inspired by Celtic legends and Irish culture and music. He expressed that inspiration through several pieces of music, until this one. He called it the last of my Irish music. The Garden of Fand by Arnold Bax, played here by the Ulster Orchestra.

The Garden of Fand by Arnold Bax. That was the Ulster Orchestra, conducted by Bryden Thompson. It's 1 minute before 1 o'clock. I'm Aaron Kane, and this is a soliloquy by American composer Jennifer Higdon. Something you'll get to hear in this next hour here on Your Classical, Minnesota Public Radio, 99.5 KSJN, Minneapolis, St. Paul, bringing music to life with member support. Lows in the lower 60s overnight in the Twin Cities with the rain that's moved through the area. Some cooler temperatures are in our immediate future. Highs tomorrow should only be in the lower 80s under mostly sunny skies. Tomorrow night, clear with lows back down in the mid-60s.

How many instruments are you hearing right now? Did you guess three? Great guess. This is a trio, after all. But there are only two instruments here. Two violins. One plays the melody, the other plays two harmony parts. Lots of classical symphonies have a movement with a trio in it, but leave it to Joseph Haydn to make a musical joke out of it. A trio for only two instruments. One of a few innovations in his symphony number 67. You'll hear it this hour.

I'm Aaron Kane. It's great to be with you. Brazilian composer Francisco Mignon was born in Sao Paulo, and like a lot of people studying composition, he went to Europe, he went to Italy, and so his music at first had kind of an Italian flavor to it, but when he came back home to Brazil, that didn't last very long. His work started taking on folk elements from Brazil, but he was comfortable writing in all sorts of genres. This is a guitar concerto by Francisco Mignon.

0: Fabio Zanon, the guitarist, with the Sao Paulo Symphony Orchestra conducted by Neil Thompson. That was the Guitar Concerto by Francisco Mignon. A musical soliloquy by Jennifer Higdon is coming up in about a minute.
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0: St. Paul Chamber Orchestra violinist Eunice Kim will be taking center stage in one of the most enduring violin concertos of all time, the Violin Concerto No. 3 by Camille Saint-Saëns, paired with Beethoven's First Symphony, and also a chance to hear the colorful and delightful Dances for Ten Winds by Jean Francais from his ballet Sophie's Misfortunes. Join host Steve Seal for the live broadcast Friday evening at 7 on Your Classical, Minnesota Public Radio. Listening to music can be a lot like going to a play. If you go to see Shakespeare's Hamlet, you probably know the to-be-or-not-to-be soliloquy. But what's the point of looking for the definitive version when you could just take in all sorts of different versions? Here is a soliloquy by American composer Jennifer Higdon, and she created 8 different versions of this soliloquy, usually for some sort of wind instrument and some sort of string ensemble. This is the version for flute and string quartet, played by flutist Susan Glazer with the Lark Quartet.

Philharmonia Hungarica, conducted by Antal Dorati. That was the Symphony No. 67, in F major, by Joseph Haydn. Just ahead of 2 o'clock, I'm Aaron Kane, and this is Ola Yelo, playing music of Ola Yelo. Something we've got coming up this hour on your classical Minnesota Public Radio, 99.5 KSJN, Minneapolis, St. Paul, bringing music to life with member support. In the Twin Cities, mostly cloudy in these overnight hours with lows in the lower 60s. Tomorrow should be mostly sunny with highs in the lower 80s.

Schubert wrote his first symphony when he was 15. Schumann, when he was 22. Beethoven, 29. Mozart, he was 8 or 9, but Mozart did put the pre in precocious. Johannes Brahms was 43 years old when he completed this, his first symphony. Even though Brahms was 21 when he first started trying to write one, the first time this symphony was performed, one review read, "Seldom, if ever, has the entire musical world awaited a composer's first symphony with such tense anticipation. You'll only have to wait about 13 minutes. The Symphony No. 1 by Johannes Brahms, this hour. 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Here are some excerpts from the incidental music William Grant Still wrote for a children's play called The Prince and the Mermaid, compiled into a suite here for string quartet, The Prince and the Mermaid Suite, by William Grant Still, played here by the Oregon Quartet.

The Prince and the Mermaid Suite by William Grant Still. That was the Oregon String Quartet. Norwegian composer Ola Jalo has made a name for himself, mostly with his many lovely choral works, but here is some contemplative music he wrote for solo piano. Orange Sound by Ola Jalo, played by Ola Jalo.

0: Orange Sound by Ola Yelo, played there by Ola Yelo. Coming up, a symphony 14 years in the making. Stay tuned.
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0: The First Symphony by Johannes Brahms has been called many things. Beethoven's Tenth is one nickname. Brahms was certainly inspired by Beethoven when he wrote this. Inspired and intimidated, Brahms worked on this music for 14 years before he thought it was good enough. This symphony has also been called a long struggle from darkness to light. It starts in a turbulent C minor and culminates in a radiant C major. And here is the whole journey, guided by Claudio Abbado, conducting the Berlin Philharmonic.

The Symphony No. 1 by Johannes Brahms. Claudio Abbado conducted the Berlin Philharmonic. It's 1 minute before 3 o'clock. This is your classical Minnesota Public Radio, 99.5 KSJN Minneapolis-St. Paul, bringing music to life with member support. And as we head into the 3 o'clock hour, here is a little taste of a piece called Hours of the Day by Lars-Erik Larsson. Something you'll hear coming up in this next hour. When the sun rises today, it will be on a mostly sunny day, expecting highs in the lower 80s for Thursday. For Thursday night, clear with lows in the mid-60s. Looking ahead to Friday, sunny skies and highs in the mid-80s.

The Proms, England's annual music extravaganza. Founded in 1895, 8 weeks of concerts, about 85 concerts in all. So imagine a new piece of music that's such an instant hit that it gets performed 5 times at the Proms the year it's premiered. This is that instant hit. And Dorothy Howell was 21 when she wrote it. Her life changed overnight. Lamia by Dorothy Howell. Maybe it'll change your life overnight. You'll find out in about 20 minutes.

English composer David Bruce grew up a stone's throw from an instrument museum full of mechanical musical contraptions of all shapes and sizes. He spent a lot of time there and was fascinated with the exotic collection of instruments. David Bruce was also fascinated with joropo music from Venezuela, usually written for a trio of harp, guitar, and percussion instruments, with the harp really in the driver's seat. He loved the idea of a harp as a rhythmic instrument. So this is some music that he wrote for his own imaginary music box. Tempo di Joropo from Music Box by David Bruce, played by harpist Bridget Kibbe.

harpist Bridget Kibbe with Tempo di Joropo from Music Box, Caja de Musica, by David Bruce. Here is chamber music by Beethoven next, a piano trio that was discovered amongst Beethoven's papers following his death. The original manuscript is lost now. Beethoven supposedly worked on this trio shortly before his big move from his hometown of Bonn to Vienna in 1972, and this piece is a bit less revolutionary sounding than Beethoven's Opus 1 piano trios. It's more like the music of the composers who did so much to establish the piano trio, Haydn and Mozart. This is the piano trio at number 9 by Beethoven, played here by Trio Wanderer.

0: members of Trio Wanderer, performing the Piano Trio No. 9 by Beethoven. The music that made Dorothy Howell an overnight sensation, coming up in about a minute.
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2: French composer Jean-Francais was drawn to whimsical music filled with joy and lightness, which made him quite the outlier in the dark and serious mid-20th century. The St. Paul Chamber Orchestra performs a ballet suite for winds by Francais on their next broadcast concert, as well as Saint-Saëns' third violin concerto featuring Eunice Kim as soloist and Beethoven's First Symphony. I'm Steve Seal. 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
0: English composer Dorothy Howell was fresh out of the Royal Academy of Music. She was 21 years old, and she had her biggest hit right out of the gate, the symphonic poem Lamia, based on the poem by John Keats of the same name. Here is Lamia by Dorothy Howell, played by the BBC Philharmonic Orchestra.

music composed about 100 years after the poem that inspired it. That poem was Lamia by John Keats, and that was the tone poem, Lamia, by Dorothy Howell. Ruben Gamba conducted the BBC Philharmonic Orchestra. Swedish composer Lars-Erik Larsson originally wrote this music for Swedish radio broadcasts in the 1930s and 40s, six musical episodes to go along with six recited poems. Hours of the Day by Lars-Erik Larsson, played here by the Malmö Symphony Orchestra.

Hours of the Day by Lars-Erik Larsson, played by the Malmö Symphony Orchestra, conducted by James DePriest. This is Your Classical, Minnesota Public Radio, 99.5 KSJN, Minneapolis-St. Paul, bringing music to life with member support. And this is music by Paul McCartney. Yes, that Paul McCartney. Something he wrote called Spiral, which you'll hear coming up in this next hour. It should be a mostly sunny day today in the Twin Cities. Highs will be in the lower 80s this afternoon. Clear then tonight with lows in the mid-60s. And Friday should be sunny with highs in the mid-80s.

When I was in middle school, there was a lot of name-calling. Because, of course there was, it was middle school. But at my middle school, the worst insult you could level at someone was to call them immature. As if any 13-year-old could corner the market on maturity. Mendelssohn was 13 years old when he wrote this. He wrote it for his violin teacher, who was himself only a few years older than Mendelssohn. Eduard Rietz was his name, and even though he was in his teens, he led the court orchestra in Berlin. Seems like a lot of maturity for a couple of teenagers. I'm Aaron Kane. Mendelssohn's Concerto for Violin and String Orchestra is about 20 minutes away. Amanda Röntgenmeier was a Swedish violinist and composer, the first woman to graduate with the title of music director from the Royal College of Music in Stockholm. This was in 1873, and this is a movement from her only string quartet.

The second movement of the only string quartet written by Swedish violinist and composer Amanda Röntgen-Meyer, performed there by the Ziliakis Quartet. I'm Aaron Kane. Great to be with you. The entire world knows that Paul McCartney is a tremendous composer of melody. He certainly wrote some immortal tunes when he was in the Beatles and since then. Another thing he wrote since then is this piece of classical music, which is surprisingly impressionistic, haunting, hazy, almost unstructured, certainly for a master of the pop tune. This is Spiral by Paul McCartney, played here by the London Symphony Orchestra.

the London Symphony Orchestra, conducted by Lawrence Foster, with Spiral by Paul McCartney, who, in addition to being a composer, I'm told was in a band of some sort called The Beatles. Not sure if that's right. The word isn't spelled correctly. I'm Aaron Kane. 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Here's pianist Nelson Freire with music of Heitor Villa-Lobos, Longing for the Brazilian Forests.

0: one of two pieces for piano that was part of a collection called Longing for the Brazilian Forests, music of Hector Villa-Lobos that he wrote when he was in Paris and pining for, well, maybe not the pines, but certainly the trees of his Brazilian homeland. That was pianist Nelson Freire. Coming up, a very young composer writes a violin concerto for a slightly less very young violinist. Stay tuned.
1: 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I'm Michael Barone. 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
0: This is the first violin concerto that Felix Mendelssohn wrote, and he wrote it when he was just 13 years old, and he wrote it for his teacher, who was just a couple of years older than he was. The Concerto for Violin and String Orchestra, in D minor, by Mendelssohn, played here by Victoria Mulova and the Academy of St. Martin in the Fields.

0: The Concerto for Violin and String Orchestra by a 13-year-old Felix Mendelssohn. That was Victoria Mulova playing violin there with the Academy of St. Martin in the Fields, conducted by Neville Mariner. Coming up, a 20th century composer takes us back to medieval times.
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0: St. Paul Chamber Orchestra violinist Eunice Kim will be taking center stage in one of the most enduring violin concertos of all time, the Violin Concerto No. 3 by Camille Saint-Saëns, paired with Beethoven's First Symphony, and also a chance to hear the colorful and delightful Dances for Ten Winds by Jean Francais from his ballet Sophie's Misfortunes. 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Composer Darius Milhaud grew up in Aix-en-Provence, which was also the birthplace of King René I of the 15th century, who had a castle that Darius Milhaud was kind of obsessed with, and this music kind of takes us there. Here is The Chimney of King René by Darius Milhaud, played by the winds of the Berlin Philharmonic.

A Suite for Winds called The Chimney of King René by Darius Milhaud, played there by the Winds of the Berlin Philharmonic. It's 1 minute before 5 o'clock. I'm Aaron Kane, and this, well, you know what this is. This is a tango. And you'll get to hear it coming up in this next hour on your classical Minnesota Public Radio, 99.5 KSJN, Minneapolis, St. Paul, bringing music to life with members. It'll be a mostly sunny day today in the Twin Cities. Highs will get into the lower 80s. Tonight, clear with lows in the mid-60s, and looking ahead to the doorstep of the weekend, sunny skies on Friday with highs in the mid-80s.

Franz Strauss was a famous horn player who had a curmudgeon streak. He'd complain about the music these kids today were writing, kids like Wagner. Franz Strauss thought music had really gone downhill since Mendelssohn. Franz Strauss had a son, Richard Strauss, who wrote music his father approved of at first. Then, when Richard turned 24, he found his rebellious streak. And he wrote something his father did not approve of, even though it has some great horn parts in it. Don Juan by Richard Strauss, coming up this hour.

The Lyric Waltz by Jean Sibelius. That was the Gothenburg Symphony Orchestra, conducted by Nema Järvi. I'm Aaron Kane. Great to be with you. When you consider how much Mozart wrote when he was very, very young, you would think that he'd write variations on a French tune that we know as Twinkle Twinkle Little Star when he was very, very young. But no, he wrote this when he was 25 years old. Here are Mozart's variations on A vous dirai-je, maman, played by Jenny Lind.

Some variations on a very well-known tune there by Mozart, played by pianist Jenny Lind. I don't know whether it's something about Italy as a country or something about music as an art form, but when composers write about Italy, it really sounds like Italy. And that's certainly true of this overture by Carl Goldmark. He went to Italy several times with his friend Johannes Brahms. Here's the overture in Italy, played by the Budapest Philharmonic Orchestra.

0: In Italy, the overture by Carl Goldmark, that was the Budapest Philharmonic Orchestra, conducted by András Korodi. Coming up, perhaps the only musical tribute to polyvinyl chloride.
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0: The Minnesota Orchestra is offering a week of free outdoor performances featuring classical favorites, film music, and more as an annual thank you to the community. And tonight at 7:30, you can hear the Hudson Symphony for the Cities at the Lakefront Park Bandshell.

French composer Jean Francais was drawn to whimsical music filled with joy and lightness, which made him quite the outlier in the dark and serious mid-20th century. The St. Paul Chamber Orchestra performs a ballet suite for winds by Francais on their next broadcast concert, as well as Saint-Saëns' third violin concerto featuring Eunice Kim as soloist and Beethoven's First Symphony. I'm Steve Seal. Join me Friday night at 7 right here on Your Classical NPR.

guitarist Miros Karadaglic playing music of Roland Dion, Tango en Sky. Sky, in this case, being a French slang word for fake leather or PVC, polyvinyl chloride. I'm Aaron Kane. Great to be with you. Richard Strauss was 24 years old, and he was at the top of his game and wanted to take things to the next level, so he wrote a tone poem based on a word poem about Don Juan. And the poem cast the infamous Don not as an amoral libertine lover, but as a world-weary hero searching for the perfect woman. Here is Don Juan by Richard Strauss, played by the Berlin Philharmonic, conducted by Gustavo Dudamel.

0: the Berlin Philharmonic, conducted by Gustavo Dudamel, with Don Juan by Richard Strauss. We'll end the hour with part of a violin concerto, tailor-made for the occasion. Stay tuned. After some rain and even a couple of thunderstorms, a cool front has moved into Minnesota and bringing cooler, less humid air with it for a couple of days anyway before heat builds again this weekend. This from the Updraft blog, which you can find at mprnews.org.
1: 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I'm Steve Seal. 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
0: And violinist Leonidas Kavakos is coming to the Minnesota Beethoven Festival. His program includes César Franck's Violin Sonata, as well as works by Stravinsky, Mozart, and Beethoven. Join host Steve Sterik for that live broadcast this Sunday afternoon at 3 on your classical NPR. Here's the third and final movement of one of Samuel Coleridge Taylor's final works, his violin concerto, with Anthony Marwood, the violin soloist, joining the BBC Scottish Symphony Orchestra.

Anthony Marwood, the violinist, with the BBC Scottish Symphony Orchestra, conducted by Martin Brabbins. The third movement of the Violin Concerto by Samuel Coleridge Taylor. I'm Aaron Kane. Good morning, and thanks for listening.

You're listening to Aaron Kane on Music Through the Night, and he's headed out into a beautiful summer morning. I'm John Burge. Good to have you here. More music coming up after news and weather. Actually, this music is by Bach. It's called Sleepers Awake. Waking up to temps in the 60s, some 50s around Minnesota, too. And fog in Rochester, where it's 67. Had some flash flooding in southern Minnesota that caused some real problems. We'll check that out with the newscast coming up, and we'll fill you in your forecast as well. Plus Vivaldi and Rachmaninoff and some beautiful Handel. That's all coming up for you, made possible by you, the members of NPR. 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We're at 69, and it's going to be a beauty of a day today. Sunshine all day. Well, maybe some patchy fog this morning. Afternoon highs around 82. Tonight, clear and pleasant with a low in the low 60s. And then tomorrow, sunny, and we start to see the warming trend that heads into our weekend heat dome. Friday will be sunny with a high around 85 degrees. 69 now here at 99.5.

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1: Live from NPR News in Washington, I'm Windsor Johnston. Planned talks aimed at ending the war between the U.S. and Iran are now in doubt. Negotiators had hoped to meet after today's burial of Iran's former supreme leader. But as NPR's Emily Fang reports, both countries are accusing the other of violating the ceasefire, clouding the prospects for renewed diplomacy.
2: President Trump has said he does not care if negotiators resume talks. Iran, meanwhile, lodged a complaint with the United Nations this week after a first round of U.S. strikes on Iran on Tuesday night. The Iranian government accused the U.S. of, quote, a blatant violation of the Charter of the United Nations and its international obligations. And as the U.S. struck Iran for a second night in a row on Wednesday, Iran's Mohsen Rezai, a former military commander and advisor to the Supreme Leader's office, referenced a line from the Quran in a post on X about reciprocal punishment, which ends, quote, the transgressing enemy and his accomplices will be punished. Emily Fang, NPR News.
1: Democrats in Maine are searching for a new U.S. Senate candidate after Democrat Graham Platner suspended his campaign last night. Platner stepped aside after a woman accused him of rape. He's repeatedly denied that allegation, as well as other claims of sexual misconduct. NPR's Elena Moore reports the state's Democratic Party has just over 2 weeks to choose a replacement to challenge Republican Senator Susan Collins in November.
3: Democrats need a new nominee, and ASAP. The stakes are really high because the party wants to win back the Senate. They need to pick up seats. And many think that Maine's current senator, longtime incumbent Republican Susan Collins, is beatable. Maine election law says that Democrats have until July 27th to get a replacement candidate on the ballot. And the state's Democratic Party says it plans to hold a nominating convention to pick a new nominee.
1: That's NPR's Elena Moore reporting. Officials in New York City are working to determine what caused structural columns to nearly snap inside of a high-rise building in Midtown Manhattan this week. David Brand from member station WNYC reports it led to a large-scale evacuation of the surrounding area.
4: New York City Mayor Zoran Mamdani says engineers have not yet identified the exact reason for the near catastrophic structural failure. Columns bent and floors sagged beneath a 10-story addition to the former office building. Police and firefighters evacuated the tower and several surrounding buildings over fears of a possible collapse. But city officials deemed the structure stable by Wednesday morning. Mamdani says crews spent the past day shoring up most of the building floors. The project on East 42nd Street calls for 1,600 new apartments. It's the largest office-to-housing conversion in the city. For NPR News, I'm David Brand in New York.
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0: In Minnesota news, it's the weather again. Several people were rescued from their homes after being trapped by flash flooding last night in southern Minnesota. Maurer County got up to 7 inches of rain in just a few hours. The rescues took place in Adams and Leroy. Rain also swamped Austin, where I-90 remains closed due to flooding. Flood warnings remain in effect today for the Cedar River and local creeks. You can get the latest weather at the Updraft blog. 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

Well, there's a woman who knows how to make an entrance, boy. Her name is Alceste, and she is the title character in Handel's semi-opera called Alceste, and that was the grand entry for Alceste and a performance by the English Concert. On your Classical Minnesota Public Radio, I'm John Burge. Good to have you here. Enter Tchaikovsky from one of his, 12, 13 operas, most of which are forgotten, but the one that really is often performed is Eugene Onegin, and it includes this terrific waltz. Waltzing into a Thursday on your Classical NPR, I'm John Burge. Good morning.

That big, bold waltz comes from an opera called Eugene Onegin. Tchaikovsky wrote it, and Paavo Järvi conducted it with the France Radio Orchestra on Your Classical Minnesota Public Radio. Some, I guess you could say literally, adorable music by Florence Price. It's a piece that she titled Adoration, and it comes your way here in just a minute. I think you'll love it. I'm John Burge at 6:14. Gotta love this weather for the next day or two. It's going to be really nice. And that's nice because the weekend could get uncomfortably hot. But today, sunny, 82 for the high. Tonight, clear with a low around 62. Friday looks like today, sunny and pleasant, and the high still only in the mid-80s. But yes, we could be into the 90s this weekend with a heat dome moving in. Cool and comfortable, 69 degrees now at 99.5. Supported this morning by the Guthrie Theater, presenting Private Lives by Noel Coward. This quick-witted comedy finds two divorcees honeymooning with new spouses, causing insults and sparks to fly. On stage starting July 18th, info and tickets at GuthrieTheater.org. And from Little Moments Count, the first 3 years of life are critical for brain development. Talking and singing form the pathways that build a child's brain for life. More information at littlemomentscount.org.

Formed it at your classical Minnesota public radio. I think the Isidore Quartet, were they up in Grand Forks at the Museum of Art earlier this season? I'm trying to remember and haven't had enough coffee, but I do know that the North Dakota Museum of Art in Grand Forks has a really nice Concerts in the Galleries series, and they book a lot of emerging talent. This year, the Formosa Quartet will be coming in. They won the Wigmore Hall competition in London, and they're in February. And another group, the Del Sol Quartet, very fine, are part of the season lineup there, too. Worth a hike to Grand Forks. 6:19 at your classical Minnesota public radio. Here's an English recorder soloist. Her name is Pamela Thorby, and she's playing a recorder concerto by Antonio Vivaldi.

Their group is called Sonnerie, and they made a beautiful sound with a Vivaldi recorder concerto played by recorder soloist Pamela Thorby on your classical Minnesota Public Radio. I'm John Burge. In the summertime when I was a kid going on a trip to the cabin, I was always fascinated to look at an asphalt road on a hot summer day and see that shimmering mirage layer, you know? It always seemed kind of magical. There's a sonic equivalent to that by Rachmaninoff, and you'll hear it in just a minute. Some summer heat headed our way. That's not a mirage. That's the extended forecast for the weekend. So, for today and tomorrow, enjoy really beautiful weather. Patchy fog in the morning and then sunshine today. We'll see highs across Minnesota from the upper 70s in the north to mid-80s in the south. Overnight, even in the 50s, and then tomorrow, sunny and highs in the 80s. We are still looking flood warnings in effect for southern Minnesota, where a couple of towns in Maurer County got up to 7 inches of rain in a few hours yesterday. Right now in the Twin Cities, it's clear and 69. Fargo, clear and 59. In Duluth, clear and 60. And in Rochester, foggy, 67.

Hélène Grimaud at the piano for that Rachmaninoff Prelude number 12 that hovers in the air. Music from a composer who knew about hovering in the air or was fascinated by it, because Rachmaninoff in 1923 gave $5,000 to his friend Igor Sikorsky, an aviation pioneer. Both of them had fled the Russian Revolution for America. And Sikorsky made Rachmaninoff vice president on his board there. And of course, Sikorsky went on to become, and still is, a big aviation company. They make the Black Hawk helicopters. Speaking of aircraft, it's the Duluth Air Show this weekend, and there'll be the Air Force Thunderbirds and the Wings of Blue. That's the Air Force parachute team. Melissa Burns, who is an incredible aerobatics performer, plus old warbirds and all that stuff. 60,000 people come to this on Saturday and Sunday, the Duluth Air Show. And Mother Nature will make a show of a lot of heat and humidity, so plan accordingly for that. Hydrate, please. It's going to be an intense summer weekend. You're listening to Your Classical NPR, and we'll cool off a bit and set the clock back a couple of months. This is part of a symphony called The Sounds of Spring by Joachim Rauff.

That was the Basel Radio Symphony Orchestra from Switzerland, and music by a German named Joachim Raff, who wrote 11 symphonies, and all of them have some kind of sort of programmatic or story title attached. There's one called In the Forest and one called In the Alps, and a series of four symphonies devoted to the four seasons. And that one is symphony number 8, The Sounds of Spring, with some spring thunderstorms by the sound of it. A sound that you heard on your Classical Minnesota Public Radio. Summer looks like it will be intense. Our chief meteorologist, Ben Cathy, just looked at the new long-range models. He says they show, his word, relentless heat and above-average temperatures for Minnesota from now right up to the opening of the state fair. So that's, you know, like 6 weeks away. And this weekend we'll see some heat as well. Next couple of days look cool and comfy, and we'll get to your forecast right after this cool and comfy Salute to Love by Sir Edward Elgar on your Classical NPR.

0: That was the Baltimore Symphony with a guy who's got a big birthday, 90 tomorrow for David Zinman. He conducted a piece called Salut d'Amour, Love's Greeting by Sir Edward Elgar. 6:46, I'm John Burge. 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
0: Today in the Twin Cities, it's going to be really nice. Sunny, no rain, and cooler with a high temperature today, about 82. Tonight, clear and 62. Tomorrow, mostly sunny. Again, quite pleasant, a little warmer, 85 or so for Friday. Enjoy these 2 days in the 80s, because this weekend and into next week, and then it looks like for rather a while, we'll see highs edging into the 90s. 69 degrees now here at 99.5, your classical NPR. This hour started with Handel, so we'll make it a bookend with this Handel concerto played by the Orpheus Chamber Orchestra.

0: The Sound of Handel from the Orpheus Chamber Orchestra. That's his concerto, Grosso Opus 6, number 1, if you're keeping score at home, on your Classical Minnesota Public Radio. Well, there's Wynton Marsalis. He's getting the trumpet out of the case, oiling the valves, greasing the slides, and getting ready to play for you, which you'll do after news and weather. It's 7 o'clock. I'm John Burge. Good to have you here. At 99.5 KSJN, Minneapolis and St. Paul. 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
1: French composer Jean Francais was drawn to whimsical music filled with joy and lightness, which made him quite the outlier in the dark and serious mid-20th century. The St. Paul Chamber Orchestra performs a ballet suite for winds by Francais on their next broadcast concert, as well as Saint-Saëns' third violin concerto featuring Eunice Kim as soloist and Beethoven's First Symphony. I'm Steve Seal. 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
0: In the Twin Cities, 99.5 KSJN, Minneapolis, St. Paul. We're at 69 degrees on our way to the low 80s today. We're done with the rain. It'll be sunny and pleasant. Tonight clear and 62, tomorrow sunny and 85. Then the real heat comes in for the weekend and through next week, rest of the month, really.
2: Live from NPR News in Washington, I'm Windsor Johnston. President Trump's strategy on Iran is growing less clear after another round of U.S. airstrikes and new threats of further military action. The president says the ceasefire is over, even as the White House leaves the door open to future talks. Democratic Senator Jeanne Shaheen tells NPR that the mixed signals are making it hard to know what comes next.
3: None of the goals that he set out in the beginning have been accomplished. We've not seen regime change. In fact, we have a more hard line in place. They still have a significant number of their ballistic missiles. They have now controlled they still have all of their nuclear material.
2: Shaheen says a lasting ceasefire will require a clear U.S. strategy and sustained diplomacy. President Trump is taking Syria off a terrorism blacklist, paving the way for more sanctions relief. NPR's Michelle Kellerman reports Trump met with the country's president on the sidelines of the NATO summit this week in Turkey.
4: President Trump is praising Syrian leader Ahmed al-Sharaa, a former militant, for turning Syria around following a devastating civil war.
5: We're proud of the job he's doing. Syria's become a very stable, I mean, it's amazing. In a short period of time, it's really been stabilized, and we're proud of that.
4: Secretary of State Marco Rubio says President Trump has notified Congress that the U.S. will take Syria off the state sponsor of terrorism list. Rubio's statement says that lifting sanctions will, quote, unlock international trade and investment and give Syria a chance to rebuild and open up a new chapter. Michelle Kellerman, NPR News, the State Department.
2: Campaign staffers keep trying to bet on candidates despite efforts to curb insider trading. In response, prediction market Kalshi has launched a new program to fight political insider trading, but some are getting through, as NPR's Luke Garrett reports.
6: Kalshi now uses Federal Election Commission data to actively track campaign staffer trades. Since launching the new program, Kalshi has blocked dozens of staffers from trading on their own races. Robert Denault is the company's head of enforcement and legal counsel.
7: We're looking at election markets with a very close eye here. They obviously bear really important integrity issues.
6: Kalshi's election tracking program launched just days after an NPR report on campaign insider trading. Former FEC Commissioner Lee Goodman called the program a good first step.
8: However, it's not a panacea, and it's, you know, because it leaves still many people who are involved in campaigns who will not show up on FEC reports.
6: At least one campaign staffer was able to trade on a race they were involved in on Kalshi, despite this new program. Luke Garrett, NPR News, Washington.
2: This is NPR.
0: In Minnesota news, several people were rescued from their homes after being trapped by flash flooding last night in southern Arizona. Maurer County got up to 7 inches of rain in just a few hours. The rescues took place in the cities of Adams and Leroy. Rain also swamped Austin, where streets are flooded and I-90 remains closed due to flooding. Flood warnings remain in effect today for the Cedar River and local creeks. You can get the latest and some dramatic pictures of the flooding, too, at the NPR News. 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And if you're trying to wake up, here's a good guy to play reveille. His name is Wynton Marsalis.

Thank you, Wynton. Wynton Marsalis in his trumpet for the Rondo by Jean-Joseph Mouret on your classical Minnesota Public Radio, 707. I'm John Burge. Good to have you here for a Thursday. And Mozart later in the hour. Right now, a beautiful place to stop and take a breath and take in the surroundings. They're so beautiful, and this is a beautiful time of year to spend a few minutes in Kringlemeyer Garden, which is both a, excuse me, a real place and a piece of music with that name by Ruth Gibbs.

That was the BBC Philharmonic, based in Manchester, and playing a piece that originated even further north in Manchester, up in the Lake District there. Troutbeck is the nearest town if you want to go visit Kringlemeyer Garden. Well, in fact, you did just visit Kringlemeyer Garden, the musical picture of it, painted by Ruth Gipps. How does your garden grow this morning? I'm John Burge. We'll have some summer music from England. It goes way back to the 12th century, and that's heading into the future. Our weather crystal ball looks pretty clear and nice. Maybe patchy fog here and there this morning, but otherwise today will be sunny with high in about 82. Tonight clear and 62. Tomorrow, like today, will be sunny and pretty comfortable in the 80s. A little warmer, maybe 85 for Friday, but enjoy that because it's going to get up into the 90s. Through the weekend into next week. In fact, through all of next week, it'll be quite hot, though should stay dry. Right now, it's 69. 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

The Academy of St. Martin in the Fields from an album of English folk song. That's a medieval song, goes back to the 1200s. And in Middle English, the title is Summer is coming in. Summer is coming in. Well, it's here. And glad you're here to enjoy a summer morning at your classical Minnesota Public Radio. When the Empress was a-coming in, Haydn wrote a symphony for her, and his symphony number 48 is known as Maria Theresia, because she came to visit Haydn's boss, Prince Esterhazy, and Haydn wrote that symphony for her. Haydn didn't write this symphony specifically for Queen Marie Antoinette, but it became her favorite of his symphonies, and that's why symphony number 85 is known as La Reine, the Queen, and might be your favorite too.

The Minuet from Symphony No. 85 by Haydn and Hugh Wolf, conducting our St. Paul Chamber Orchestra on your Classical Minnesota Public Radio. Our chief meteorologist, Ben Cathy, has been watching the models, the weather models, to see how things look. We know there's a heat dome coming. The question is, how much heat? How hot will it be? He said, I tend to side with a more conservative, slightly cooler model, but even though it might be that, it's still going to be hot, and hot for a while, the long-range models are saying, for the next month and a half. So enjoy these couple of cooler days that are coming up today and tomorrow. We'll have details on the forecast coming up at half past. Here are two kind of cool pieces from Alexander Glazunov's Ballet Scenes on your Classical NPR.

From Alexander Glazunov's ballet scenes for orchestra, two of those, a scherzo and then one called Marionettes. No strings attached with the Slovak Radio Symphony Orchestra on your Classical Minnesota Public Radio. I'm John Burge. It's a very pleasant morning and the start of what should be a very nice day. It's partly sunny in the Twin Cities and 69. In International Falls, 55. I was going to say that's the cool spot, but cooler by the lake. Grand Marais is 46 right now, and it's 68 in Rochester. All across Minnesota, sunshine today. Pretty much done with the rain. Now, if not later, we'll see highs today, upper 70s to mid 80s. Tonight, clear, lows in the 50s and 60s. And then tomorrow, sunny, a little bit warmer, maybe a chance of showers, but still pretty nice. And then the weekend, the heat dome hits. Cooling off with Jacques Offenbach and the beautiful barcarolle from his opera Tales of Hoffmann. It's next on your Classical NPR.

Well, that could turn out to be the most beautiful thing you'll hear all day, and you heard it on your classical Minnesota Public Radio. It's the Barcarolle, and it comes from an opera called The Tales of Hoffmann, composed by Jacques Offenbach, performed in this recording by two of the best singers you'll hear all day, or any day, really, the great soprano Jessie Norman, and with her Anne Murray, the Irish mezzo-soprano, not to be confused with Anne, A-N-N-E Murray, the Canadian pop singer. 7:36 at your classical Minnesota Public Radio. Uncommon Thread is a new release from a violinist who came up in the Twin Cities. Her name is Ariana Kim, but she's been traveling the world learning Indian ragas and all kinds of stuff, and she puts them all together in an album looking for that common thread, although she calls it uncommon thread. There's raga and improv and some of her own compositions and compositions by a couple of composers you may have heard of, a guy named Beethoven and this fellow, Wolfgang.

0: She grew up in the Twin Cities. Her father was a professor of violin at the University of Minnesota School of Music, and now she's a professor at Cornell University. Her name is Ariana Kim, and she played Mozart from her latest album called Uncommon Thread, from the violin sonata in B-flat. Ariana Kim, and at the keyboard, Roger Mosley. We'll introduce you to Beatrice and Benedict with music by Berlioz coming up at about 5. It's 7:45.
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0: 69 degrees here at 99.5 FM, and the day ahead will be quite nice, sunny, with a high in the low 80s. We'll see the dew points getting lower, too, so it won't feel quite so much like a steam bath. Clear tonight, down about 62, maybe open up the windows, and then tomorrow sunny and a high around 85. That's Friday's forecast. Saturday into next week, through next week, through the rest of July, really, it's going to be pretty hot in the Twin Cities. All right, I'm John Burge. I have my grocery list. Let me double check. Parsley, sage, yeah, need that. Rosemary, and thyme. Sounds like a trip to Scarborough Fair is in order. Are you going?

True Love. And if you love the King Singers, you'll love that beautiful arrangement of Scarborough Fair. They are performing in Winona tonight. That's been sold out for weeks, if not months, for the Minnesota Beethoven Festival. They're always a sold-out affair, the King Singers. We can put you front row center for the Sunday Minnesota Beethoven Festival performance of violinist Leonidas Kavakis. He's performing, and we'll do have a live broadcast, Steve Sterik in the booth for that on Sunday. And the Beethoven Festival continues until Sunday the 19th. They've got Aristo Sham, who won gold at the Clyburn Piano Competition last year, and the Minnesota Orchestra. So a lot of good stuff to enjoy in Winona at the Beethoven Festival. And while you're in the neighborhood, the Great River Shakespeare Festival in Winona runs through the 26th with Pericles and A Midsummer Night's Dream. Much Ado About Nothing, a Shakespeare classic, turned into an opera by Hector Berlioz, only he didn't call it Much Ado About Nothing. He named it after the two main characters, those romantic frenemies, Beatrice and Benedict.

0: When Hector Berlioz made a symphony based on Romeo and Juliet, he called it Romeo and Juliet. But for some reason, when he made an opera out of Much Ado About Nothing, he didn't call it Much Ado About Nothing. He called it Beatrice and Benedict, after the two main characters. Actually, he did focus on a subplot in Shakespeare's play, so it's a little different. A lot of great music there, and the overture to Beatrice and Benedict with the Royal Philharmonic Orchestra and conducted by Yuri Temirkanov. Beethoven and a piano piece that maybe you played when you were a young piano student or knew someone who did. It's coming up after news and weather. 8 o'clock. And this is 99.5 KSJN, Minneapolis and St. Paul on the radio. And we have a whole bunch of web streams, including a new one that may have some music that you loved when you played in high school band.
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0: If you're going to a concert in the park, there's one in Hudson with the Minnesota Orchestra tonight, actually. Weather should be great. It's going to be a sunny day with a high temperature about 82, and then tonight clear skies and a low around 62. Friday could see some morning fog, but that'll burn off with sunshine and a high in the mid-80s for Friday. Enjoy that forecast in the 80s, as we'll be into the 90s this weekend and through next week, probably through the rest of July, according to the long-term forecast.
2: Live from NPR News in Washington, I'm Windsor Johnston. Democrats in Maine are up against the clock to find a new U.S. Senate candidate. Graham Plattner suspended his campaign after a woman accused him of rape, an allegation he's denied. The state's Democratic Party has until July 27th to name a replacement to take on Republican Senator Susan Collins in the fall. Kevin Miller from member station Maine Public reports.
3: Plattner continues to deny recent accusations that he raped a former romantic partner 5 years ago. But during an emotional video filmed outside, he accused Washington interests of using the allegations to neutralize his populist anti-establishment campaign.
4: We believe that for the movement to continue, it can't be made.
3: The Marine Corps veteran and oysterman handily won Maine's Democratic primary last month. The state party will now select a new nominee to take on Republican Senator Susan Collins in a race that could decide control of the Senate. For NPR News, I'm Kevin Miller.
2: The fighting between the U.S. and Iran shows no signs of easing. After a second night of U.S. strikes, President Trump says he hasn't ruled out more negotiations. NPR's Emily Fang reports from Tel Aviv.
5: Despite this trade-in fire and Trump's comments that the ceasefire is over in his eyes, Trump did not rule out more talks with Iran. But both the U.S. and Iran seem to be playing hardball with each other, and they seem to be waiting for the other country to back down first yet again. Iran's top negotiator, Mohammed Bagar Ghalibaf, wrote on X, the social media site, after the second day of U.S. strikes began, and he was warning, quote, if you strike, you will get hit. And he wrote that the Strait of Hormuz would only fully reopen on Iranian terms.
2: That's NPR's Emily Fang reporting. Trump accounts are a new investment option that parents have for their children's future. The accounts launched over the weekend for any American under 18. NPR's Stephen Bisaha spoke with financial advisors to find out what families should consider before signing up and investing.
6: Whether parents should invest their own money depends on if they've already taken advantage of what could be better options. Carrie Joy Grimes is the CEO of the personal finance company Work Money, and she said one of those options is first maxing out contributions for your own retirement.
7: Because what happens is we put money into our kids' stuff, and then we end up needing help in retirement. And that is a way worse financial stress on our kids.
6: But if you have a baby born between 2025 and the end of 2028, financial advisors say it's a simple decision. Sign up. Those kids are eligible for a $1,000 contribution from the federal government. Stephen Bisaha, NPR News.
2: This is NPR.
0: In Minnesota news, several people were rescued from their homes after being trapped by flash flooding last night in southern Minnesota. Maurer County got up to 7 inches of rain in just a few hours. The rescues took place in the cities of Adams and Leroy. Rain also swamped Austin, where I-90 remains closed due to flooding. And flood warnings remain in effect today for the Cedar River and local creeks. You can get some pictures of that and the forecast at nprnews.org. 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

Pianist Michael Chertok played Beethoven's Für Elisa, and he did so because that's from one of Michael's albums of movie music played on the piano, and in this case, music from the movie Immortal Beloved that tells the story of Beethoven, played by Gary Oldman. And I was thinking, isn't it amazing that Gary Oldman could portray both Beethoven and Jackson Lamb in the Slow Horses series? And then I thought, no, actually, both characters are equally shambolic, Beethoven and Jackson Lamb, and we know this because of a contemporary description of Beethoven's apartment by a certain Baron de Tremont, who wrote, "Picture to yourself the darkest, most disorderly place imaginable. Blotches of moisture covered the ceiling, an old grand piano on which the dust disputed the place with various pieces of engraved and manuscript music. Under the piano, I do not exaggerate, an unemptied chamber pot, a quantity of pens encrusted with ink, compared with which the proverbial tavern pens would shine, then more music. The chairs covered with plates bearing the remains of last night's supper and old dirty clothes, etc." That's the scene in Beethoven's apartment, described by one who was there. So yeah, Jackson Lamb at Slough House, same guy. More movie music from Michael Chertok coming up later this hour. I'm John Burge. Good to have you here for a bright, clean, and delightful symphony by William Boyce.

Couple of bills there. William Boyce, the composer, William Boughton, the conductor of the Symphony No. 3 on your classical NPR at 8:14. Two great American composers in the Composer's Datebook coming up in 60 seconds. One of whom found his best-known piece here in Minnesota. Here in the Twin Cities, some of the best weather we'll have for a while because it's going to get hot this weekend. And then we're stuck under this heat dome, and that heat could stay around for a month or so. So enjoy a sunny day with a high of 82. Then tonight, clear and 62. Tomorrow, like today, mostly sunny and pleasant with a high about 85 on Friday. Currently in the Twin Cities, sunny and 72. 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This is the Composer's Datebook for July 9th. I'm John Burge. Today we note the birth and death anniversaries of two American composers of the 20th century. On today's date in 1915, David Diamond was born in Rochester, New York. In 1940, Dimitri Mitropoulos, then the music director of the Minneapolis Symphony, commissioned one of Diamond's best-known works. Mitropoulos specifically asked for upbeat music. "Write me a happy work," he asked. "These are distressing times. Make me happy." The 29-year-old composer responded with his popular Rounds for String Orchestra, which Mitropoulos premiered in Minneapolis in 1944. Also on today's date, in 1984, American composer and teacher Randall Thompson died in Boston at the age of 85. Randall Thompson wrote three symphonies and some fine chamber works, but his best-known piece of music is this choral setting of Alleluia, first performed at the opening of the Berkshire Music Center at Lenox, Massachusetts, in the summer of 1940, when Thompson was 41 years old. "My Alleluia is a very sad piece," said Thompson, "comparable to the Book of Job, where it is written, 'The Lord giveth, and the Lord has taken away. Blessed be the name of the Lord.'"

Composer's Datebook is produced by APM, American Public Media, in collaboration with the American Composers Forum, reminding you that all music was once new.

in May. Stayed about the same compared to last year for a one-bedroom apartment in Minneapolis. That's $1,150, or about $100 less than that if you're in St. Paul. If you're on Wall Street, stocks are up. The stock futures are up this morning. The NASDAQ up about 1%. We'll see what happens at the opening bell at 8:30, and check the forecast at a half past as well. Here's a beautiful piece that Isaac Albéniz composed describing a holy festival in Sevilla in Spain. It starts very quietly, but with a sense of anticipation of the celebration to come. And then the thing just explodes in color and light and excitement and religious fervor. Eric Kunzel and the Cincinnati Pops.

And all is calm again after the holy festival in Sevilla by Isaac Albéniz. That was the Cincinnati Pops and Eric Kunzel conducting music describing the Corpus Christi festivities in Seville, which would have been early June, I think, this year. This year has been a terrible heat wave in Europe, and Seville is statistically the hottest city in Western Europe, although I was looking at the data. It actually hasn't been all that bad, despite the horrible weather in much of the rest of the continent. So we'll go back to Seville. It's going to be nice there today, and I'll introduce you to a certain barber that we know there, the Barber of Seville Overture, in a minute. Here at home in the Twin Cities, we've got 72 degrees. Did I get that right? Yeah, 72. In Fargo, it's 64 and sunny. Duluth, 66 and sunny. Rochester, 68 and some clouds. The day will be mostly sunny, with highs quite comfortably ranging from the upper 70s in the north to mid-80s in the south. Clear overnight, some 50s and low 60s, and then tomorrow sunny, a little bit warmer, before a lot warmer, hot weekend ahead. Thanks for starting Thursday morning with me. I'm John Burge, and the Scottish Chamber Orchestra joining in for Rossini.

That's the overture to the opera The Barber of Seville. Rossini wrote it, the Scottish Chamber Orchestra played it, and Jamie Laredo conducted on your classical Minnesota Public Radio, where the time is 8:38 on a beautiful July morning. Oh, what a beautiful day. And if you don't believe me, just ask Bryn Terrible.

all the sounds of the earth are like music. The breeze is so busy, it don't reset me. And an old weeping willow is laughing.

0: Baritone Bryn Terfel, who's got a beautiful feeling and a beautiful voice to express it. He sang Richard Rodgers and Oh, What a Beautiful Morning from Oklahoma. Bryn Terfel, who is not from Oklahoma, he's from Wales, and a great example of the great tradition of singing in Wales, part of the world that gave us some of the really great singers and pop music too, Shirley Bassey, Tom Jones, and Gaynor Hopkins. That's the name she got when she was born in Wales. And then she became a huge pop star, global pop star, under the name Bonnie Tyler. Bonnie Tyler has died at the age of 75. Her huge hit, Total Eclipse of the Heart. Two big birthdays in the almanac, Hollywood birthdays, and we'll get to those coming up in just a little bit. Beethoven just ahead.
1: French composer Jean Francais was drawn to whimsical music filled with joy and lightness, which made him quite the outlier in the dark and serious mid-20th century. The St. Paul Chamber Orchestra performs a ballet suite for winds by Francais on their next broadcast concert, as well as Saint-Saëns' third violin concerto featuring Eunice Kim as soloist and Beethoven's First Symphony. I'm Steve Seal. 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
0: Where support comes from the Minnesota Orchestra and countertenor John Holliday, who performs Carlos Simon's Songs of Separation, and the orchestra on that program plays Beethoven's Fifth. The concert is August 7th. Tickets and info at minnesotaorchestra.org. You know, you can hear the Minnesota Orchestra free tonight. They're doing their Symphony in the City series in Hudson, Wisconsin. Starts at 7:30, and the weather should be summer perfection.

0: Beethoven and Variations on a Scottish Air, Bonnie Laddie, Highland Laddie, played by a terrific violinist who is in Minnesota this weekend for the Minnesota Beethoven Festival. We heard Beethoven from Leonidas Kavakis, and we'll be broadcasting his recital live. And in fact, here's your invitation.
1: There will be musical fireworks this Sunday at 3 as the Minnesota Beethoven Festival presents Leonidas Kavakis, one of the most celebrated violinists of our time. Hailed for his interpretive genius, Kavakis and pianist Enrico Pace present sonatas by Beethoven, Mozart, Stravinsky, and César Franck. I'm Steve Sterrick. 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
0: And in the meantime, we won't make you wait till Sunday afternoon to hear Leonidas Kavakis. This is the finale of the Sibelius Violin Concerto.

Jean Sibelius, the great Finnish composer, played by one of the great Finnish orchestras, the Lahti Symphony Orchestra, and its then conductor, also from Finland, Osmo Venska, for 20 years or so, conductor of the Minnesota Orchestra as well. And the finale of the Violin Concerto by Sibelius, the violinist who was recently announced as the principal guest conductor of the Minnesota Orchestra. But he'll be playing his violin in our live broadcast from Winona's Minnesota Beethoven Festival on Sunday afternoon. That's Leonidas Kavakos. In the almanac today, a couple of Hollywood actors with birthdays. Fred Savage was 11 years old when he starred in The Princess Bride, 12 years old in The Wonder Years. He's 50 today. And 70 birthday candles for a terrific and very talented actor. Who's that? Well, here's your musical cue, clue.

Michael Chertok at the piano and Alan Silvestri's theme for the movie Forrest Gump, starring Tom Hanks, who's celebrating his 70th birthday today. He started acting when he was a teenager. It was a high school production of South Pacific. And one of his newest movies that's still in production brings Tom Hanks back to the South Pacific in World War II, or at least his character, Navy Captain Krause, captain of the Greyhound. And I don't know if you saw Greyhound back a couple of years ago. This is a sequel to that World War II epic, moving it from the North Atlantic to the South Pacific. A couple other movies in the pipeline for Tom Hanks. The Comebacker, with Tom Hanks as a Major League Baseball pitching coach, co-written by Dave Eggers, interestingly. And a movie of Lincoln and the Bardo, with Tom Hanks as Abe Lincoln, the story drawn from the novel of the same name by George Saunders. George Saunders, who's heading for Minneapolis. He'll be doing a big lecture at the University of Minnesota in Northrop Auditorium on September 22nd. Looking forward to that. Looking forward to Tchaikovsky and Mendelssohn, Bach and Gustav Holst. They're all here for you, made possible by you, on your classical Minnesota Public Radio. Seconds away from 9 o'clock. I'm John Burge. Hope you can stick around.

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Daniel Hope's violin for Eliza's aria from Wild Swans, which is a ballet that Elena Katz-Chernin composed in 2003. It's based on the Hans Christian Andersen fairy tale, The Wild Swans, and tells the tale of Eliza, a princess, whose stepmother, of course she's a wicked witch, and she's changed Eliza's 11 brothers into swans, and in order to change them back, Eliza must knit magic shirts made out of stinging nettles. Wow. It's a great story for a ballet. Wild Swans. Here's some great music from a ballet called Swan Lake, written about 125 years earlier by Tchaikovsky, based on Russian and German folk tales, the story of Odette, a princess turned into a swan by an evil sorcerer.

That was the Houston Symphony Orchestra swanning in this morning with music from Swan Lake, that waltz by Tchaikovsky with Sergio Comisiona conducting on your Classical Minnesota Public Radio. 9:13 or nearly so, I'm John Burge here, or nearly so, until 10. And then Lynn's in to take you through the rest of the morning. We've got Bach coming up later this hour. And one of Bach's biggest fans, actually, Mendelssohn, next. Although this isn't one of the pieces that Mendelssohn composed that is necessarily so inspired by Bach. This is a piece that more comes out of the tradition of the romantic pianist full of drama and flashy fireworks. And it's that right out the gate in this terrific fireworks display from Murray Pariah. He's the pianist with the Academy of St. Martin in the Fields for Mendelssohn's Piano Concerto No. 1 on your Classical NPR.

That was Mendelssohn's Piano Concerto No. 1, featuring the one and only Murray Pariah, the American pianist, who's lived in London for quite a while now. And also from London, the orchestra with him, the Academy of St. Martin in the Fields, led by Neville Mariner. The Academy was in Winona for the Minnesota Beethoven Festival a week or two ago. And we also have Stephen Huff's recital from the Beethoven Festival that you can stream on demand. And we'll have a live concert Sunday afternoon with violinist Leonidas Kavakos. And that's from Winona and the Beethoven Festival. Here's a group from Rome. They are called I Musici. In fact, originally they were called I Musici di Roma when they started out in 1951. And they were all students in music school in Rome and decided they wanted to keep playing together. And they're still playing today, actually. But over the decades, they had a number of firsts. They made the first classical music video, I understand, and the first to record a compact disc for Philips Records. Let's hear I Musici now. And they are playing this concerto by Francesco Geminiani.

The group I Musici playing Italian Baroque. That's a concerto subtitled La Follia. It was created by Francesco Gemignani, actually an arrangement for orchestra of a violin sonata by Corelli, which in turn was based on a very old Spanish or Portuguese melody and set of harmonies called La Follia. There's often this through line in classical music where things organically grow from one to the next over time. For example, at 10 o'clock, in about 10 minutes' time, Lynn Werfel has a piece by Percy Grainger called Handelian Rhapsody that's all based on tunes written centuries before by Handel, so I look forward to that. Here is a tune that was first written by Bach as an organ piece, the Toccata in Fugue in D minor. An organist named Leopold Stokowski made a famous arrangement of it, made famous by Disney's movie Fantasia. This is a different orchestration with Sir Andrew Davis, who was a famous conductor, but before that, an organist himself.

0: Toccata and Fugue in D minor, which Bach wrote for the organ, and which a one-time organ scholar from Cambridge named Sir Andrew Davis orchestrated for an album called King of Kings, a whole collection of Andrew Davis orchestral transcriptions of Bach with the BBC Philharmonic, and Andrew Davis conducted most of them and then passed away before they were finished, so it was Martin Brabbins who was brought in to conduct that kaleidoscopic orchestration of the Toccata and Fugue by Bach. Lynn Warfel here in just a minute or so, and I'll be back tomorrow. Thanks for listening. I'm John Burge. 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

I will wager that there are some of you out there like me who grew up with friends being a whole bunch of really cool geeks. Like about music or musical theater, all that kind of stuff. Well, Percy Grainger had a really, really good friend, Cyril Scott. And Cyril came up with this that he called the Handelian Rhapsody, dedicated to the memory of Handel. And it was very famously edited by his good buddy, Percy Grainger. Which is why it sounds a little like Grainger. Cyril Scott / Percy Grainger's Handelian Rhapsody coming up. Movie music from Miklos Rozsa, the waltz from Madame Bovary.

Madame Bovary, the film that starred Jennifer Jones and Louis Jourdan, did not do well with critics. They said it was very heavy-handed. But Miklos Rozsa's score, American Film Institute, says it's one of the top 100 best ever written. I'm Lynn Werfel. Welcome. It's the 9th of July already. It's Thursday, and I am absolutely happy that you are here. I hope you're doing well. This is some music by Franz Schubert to get things underway. Guido and Kramer and the London Symphony, the Polonaise for violin and strings. Franz Schubert's music.

The Polonaise for Violin and Strings by Franz Schubert, and that was Gidon Kremer and the London Symphony Orchestra. Well, this is an interesting pairing and a very interesting friendship that went on for years and years and years with Cyril Scott, composer, and composer Percy Grainger. You may know Percy Grainger more readily than you know Cyril Scott, but they were pretty much contemporaries. Scott was an English composer, a writer, a poet, and when you read about him, an occultist. Yeah, he wrote about 400 pieces of music, and he also said he appears to have exerted an influence on Stravinsky's Rite of Spring by expanding some musical motifs there. I won't get into that now because it's kind of complicated, but he was very interested in alternative medicines, occultism, philosophy, and yoga, and he wrote a series of books and pamphlets about it, urging people to consume black molasses and cider vinegar. For what? I do not know, but there you go. He wrote this Handelian Rhapsody, and then his good friend Percy Grainger took it and rearranged it. And so you can hear a little bit of both men in the Handelian Rhapsody played here by Pierce Lane.

0: 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Pierce Lane was the pianist. 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
0: Ah, yes, band geeks unite. I remember marching band, and it was the same as our concert band in junior high and high school, but we had to wear wool gabardine uniforms. And all I remember is standing in the bleachers in November at a football game. The wind just blew right through those things. On the other side, when you were marching in the Memorial Day parade, you were sweating like nobody's business, I'll tell you. 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LSMacademy.org/radio gets you a lot more information about what's going on in lovely Northfield. No. It's not true. Mozart didn't hate the flute. I've said this before. He wrote to his dad in a fit of sort of adolescent or young adult rage saying, you know, oh, I'm busy with other things. I'm busy with an opera. And then this Duke, what's his name, has written to me about his harp playing daughter and him playing the flute. And he wants another piece of music. The big gripe was the No. It's not true. Mozart didn't hate the flute. I've said this before. He wrote to his dad in a fit of sort of adolescent or young adult rage saying, you know, oh, I'm busy with other things. I'm busy with an opera. And then this Duke, what's his name, has written to me about his harp playing daughter and him playing the flute. And he wants another piece of music. The big gripe was the Duke never paid Mozart often. For

0: Susan Palma, the flute player, and the Orpheus Chamber Orchestra, the Flute Concerto No. 1 in G by Mozart, who did not, by the way, hate the flute.
1: There will be musical fireworks this Sunday at 3 as the Minnesota Beethoven Festival presents Leonidas Kavakos, one of the most celebrated violinists of our time. Hailed for his interpretive genius, Kavakos and pianist Enrico Pace present sonatas by Beethoven, Mozart, Stravinsky, and César Franck. I'm Steve Sterik. Join me for a live broadcast concert from the Minnesota Beethoven Festival this Sunday at 3 at your classical NPR.
0: So beautiful, such a great setting in Winona, and join Steve for that concert from the Minnesota Beethoven Festival on Sunday. 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More great music coming up, so stay there if you can. That would be great. Music from Estonia now, Edward Tubin's music, the Estonian Dance Suite with the Helsingborg Symphony.

Those of Estonian persuasion in the audience may now be seated. The Estonian Dance Suite by Edward Tubin with the Helsingborg Symphony Orchestra. I'm Lynn Werfel. Thank you so much for joining me on this Thursday. This is your classical Minnesota Public Radio. It's 99.5 KSJN Minneapolis and St. Paul. And we're bringing music to life. And of course, that is with member support. And I just ran into my friend Valerie Kaler in the elevator coming up this morning, and it was great to see her. And she, of course, is hosting performance today now. And today, Thomas Sundergaard conducts our very own Minnesota Orchestra in a performance of Toru Takemitsu's Night Signal from Orchestra Hall in Minneapolis. So don't miss that, especially if you're a fan of contemporary music. You're going to love that performance. The forecast looks like this for tonight, mostly clear, lows in the low 60s, and then we're just going to get a whole bunch of kind of repetitive types of days, which for summertime, if that's what you like, is exactly what you're going to get. Sunny skies Friday, highs in the mid 80s, highs in the upper 80s Saturday under sunny skies, highs near 90 under sunny skies Sunday. This American pianist was known for her fabulous performances. She was a scholarship student to Juilliard when she was just a kid. They called her an incontestable discovery, an artist of importance and integrity. Very intellectual, Elizabeth Rich also wrote essays like her blending her musical expertise and her lifelong study of European painting and literature. Yeah, she did an essay exploring the late works of Mozart, Beethoven, Chopin, Titian, and Shakespeare. Sadly, she passed away in 2019. She plays Clara Schumann's Piano Concerto later this hour.

A solo cantata by Handel. That's the introduction from The Delirium of Love with the Concert d'Astre playing that. How are you today? I hope you're doing well. I'm Lynn Warfel and I welcome you. This, to start things off, is the Daily Download, meaning it's the free piece of classical music you can have when you go to yourclassical.org. 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And today, it's John Philip Sousa, Comrades of the Legion, played by the Royal Artillery Band.

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Well, I remember as a kid, speaking of Sousa, my dad had a recording. I just remember seeing the front of it. It said Gould Sousa, and it was in red, white, and blue, and it was Morton Gould's orchestra playing arrangement of Sousa marches, and I just thought that was the coolest LP. But here's Morton Gould playing not Sousa, but his own music, the Pavane from his American Symphonette No. 2 with the London Philharmonic, led by Kenneth Kline.

0: Morton Gould's music and Kenneth Klein leading the London Philharmonic in Gould's American Symphonette No. 2, and that was the Pavane Movement.
1: French composer Jean Francais was drawn to whimsical music filled with joy and lightness, which made him quite the outlier in the dark and serious mid-20th century. The St. Paul Chamber Orchestra performs a ballet suite for winds by Francais on their next broadcast concert, as well as Saint-Saëns' third violin concerto featuring Eunice Kim as soloist and Beethoven's First Symphony. I'm Steve Seal. Join me Friday night at 7 right here on Your Classical NPR.
0: 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This quick-witted comedy finds two divorcees honeymooning with new spouses, causing insults and sparks to fly. On stage starting July 18th, information and tickets at GuthrieTheater.org. I smile every time I read that because I did play Amanda in Summerstock once, and it was kind of a lesson. If everything that can go wrong on stage live could go wrong, it did. And I still laugh about it now, anyway. This is music by Antonín Dvořák, some bagatelles, just a light entertainment. The National Chamber Players, led by Lowell Graham.

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0: Hey, you know, we're in summer music festival mode, and the Minnesota Beethoven Festival is going on. It's in beautiful Winona, and you can listen to a live broadcast this coming Sunday at 3 p.m. with Steve Sterik. Violinist Leonidas Kavakos is performing Franck's Violin Sonata, works by Stravinsky, and Beethoven also on the program. Programming is supported by the Singers and conductor Matthew Culleton, launching their 23rd concert season. More info at singersmca.org. This is American pianist Elizabeth Rich and the Janáček Philharmonic led by Dennis Burke. The A minor concerto is by Clara Schumann.

She passed away in 2019. Elizabeth Rich, American pianist, playing the A minor piano concerto by Clara Schumann with the Janáček Philharmonic.

When in doubt, name a piece of music after yourself. John Dowland's music, and that was Dowland's Galliard, played by Paul Odette. I'm Lynn Warfel. This is Your Classical, Minnesota Public Radio. It's 99.5 KSJN, Minneapolis-St. Paul. 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Anytime you can do it is fine with us, like now. That's good. Today on Performance Today with Val Kaler, Thomas Sundergaard is conducting the Minnesota Orchestra. You've heard of them in a performance of Toru Takemitsu's Night Signal. Takemitsu's very contemporary music and very cool stuff, too. That's from Orchestra Hall, of course, in Minneapolis. So that's coming up in about an hour. The forecast tonight, clear, lows in the mid-60s, mostly sunny Friday. We have summer coming up. Out the wazoo. Mostly sunny Friday, highs in the mid-80s. Sunny Saturday, highs in the upper 80s. Sunny on Sunday, highs in the low 90s. Yay.

I'm going to ask you a very personal question now. Feel free not to answer. Have you ever taken a tour inside a pipe organ? I'm not kidding. Some are big enough, like the organ at the Convention Hall on the boardwalk in Atlantic City, the Air Force Academy. I've been inside one set of organ pipes, and you know what? It's creepy. Especially if it's running when you're in there. Well, this cave reminded Mendelssohn of a pipe organ because it kind of looks like it when you see the inside of Fingal's Cave. Hebrides Overture coming up.

March of the Bowmen, yoiks and away from the Robin Hood suite, not the movie you might think of, but music by Frederick Curzon, who's one of those people known as a British light music composer. That almost seems like, I don't know, curse of the cat people. There's nothing wrong with light classical music. It's very entertaining and, you know, light. I'm Lynn Werfel. Welcome. Tis the 9th of July already, and this is some music that's bright and clear like a summer day, a sonata for trumpet and strings by Henry Purcell with the Philharmonia, joined by trumpeter John Wallace.

I believe that was a high M above L, John Wallace, the trumpeter, and the Philharmonia Orchestra, the Sonata for Trumpet and Strings by Henry Purcell. Okay, well, this is all about a cave, and it's about Fingal's Cave, the Hebrides Overture. You may know that Mendelssohn went in there. I believe to this day, the only way you can get into that cave is by boat during certain tides. And when you get in there, it does look every bit like the inside of a pipe organ. And Mendelssohn got that right away. He knew that. He said it also makes its own music as the tide comes in and out. And that's what he captured in the Hebrides Overture. Here's the Cleveland Orchestra.

0: It is a very spectacular place to visit if you ever get off the west coast of Scotland. I mean, you might. Hebrides Overture, also known as Fingal's Cave, Mendelssohn's Music, the Cleveland Orchestra, and George Zell. 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
0: 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Don't look at me. I just talk to my dogs all the time, and they hardly ever, rarely ever answer back, but sometimes they have good ideas. Coming up in about 34 minutes, it's Performance Today with Val Kaler, so you can stick around for that. This is Anna Kiko Myers playing violin. The guitarist joining her is Jason Vio. And the aria, the Cantilena, from the Bachianas Brasileiras No. 5 by Hector Villalobos.

Andy Paxson did that arrangement of the aria, the Cantilena from Bachianas Brasileiras No. 5 by Hector Villa-Lobos. That was Anna Kiko Myers and Jason Vio. Well, this is a concerto for oboe d'amore. It's got a kind of a deeper, throatier voice than the oboe. John Aberger is the player, and Tafel music led by Jean Lamont, the music by Bach.

0: Bobo D'Amore, played by John Aberger, and Tafel music led by Jean Lehmann in that concerto by Johann Sebastian Bach.
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0: Ooh, I love that. Concert band geeks unite. And listen to that new stream all about concert bands. Speaking of summer and music and festivals, the Minnesota Beethoven Festival will be broadcasting live Sunday afternoon at 3. Your host is Steve Sterik. Violinist Leonidas Kavakos is recognized as an artist of rare quality. He's going to be playing César Franck's violin sonata, as well as works by Stravinsky and Mozart and Beethoven on the program. And on Friday at 7 p.m., it's the St. Paul Chamber Orchestra with Steve Seal. Violinist Eunice Kim takes center stage in Camille Saint-Saëns' Violin Concerto No. 3. Catch up with all of the great programs we have for you at our website, yourclassicalmpr.org. This is music by Benjamin Britten. Now, in 1953, in the late spring, early summer, well, honestly, the whole year running up to the coronation was all about the coronation of Queen Elizabeth II. And artists came from all together, from all around the world to do things to pay tribute to this monumental event. Benjamin Britten wrote an opera called Gloriana that was about Queen Elizabeth I. Yeah. And some members of at least one of the outer tiers of the royal family or royalty or the aristocracy came and did not approve of the rather unkind picture of Elizabeth I. They thought it was not fair and they didn't anyway. So they didn't like the opera, but he kept the courtly dances. He was very disappointed, of course. Here are the courtly dances from Gloriana with the English Symphony.

0: The Courtly Dances from Gloriana from the bigger opera by Benjamin Britten, all about Queen Elizabeth I to celebrate the coronation in June of 1953. Queen Elizabeth II, the English Symphony Orchestra played that. They were led by William Boughton. 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I'm Lynn Warfel. Thank you for joining me. This is Your Classical Minnesota Public Radio. It's 99.5 KSJN Minneapolis and St. Paul, and we're bringing music to life with member support. And performance today is coming up in less than a minute with Thomas Sundergaard leading our own Minnesota Orchestra in a performance of Toru Takemitsu's Night Signal from Orchestra Hall in Minneapolis. So you can catch up with Valerie Kaler performance today, and do listen today with Min Ork being on the show. You can always catch up with performance today at the website. Clear tonight with lows in the middle 60s, mostly sunny Friday, highs in the mid 80s. And that's how it's going to stay, with temps going up just a bit every day. Sunny on Saturday, highs in the upper 80s. Sunny on Sunday with highs in the lower 90s. How things shape up. And please do join me on Saturday morning, 10 to noon, for Saturday Cinema. We're going to be celebrating some great July birthdays of some of your favorite film people and the music from their movies.
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1: In the 1950s classic, The Music Man, the women of River City, Iowa, pecked at Marion the Librarian, just like the critics picked at composer Richard Strauss a half century earlier. And he depicted them musically in very much the same way. Hens squawking and clacking. From APM, American Public Media, this is Performance Today. I'm Valerie Kaler. Scenes from the autobiographical tone poem by Richard Strauss, A Hero's Life, on the way this hour. Also on tap, a sonata for a pair of clarinets by 20th century French composer Francis Poulenc. That's on the way from a concert in Cooperstown, New York. Right now, let's hear from a set of 15 pieces Poulenc wrote for solo piano. He called them improvisations, and they do have a quality of spontaneity about them, even though they're all written out note for note. Here's pianist Lucille Chung playing two of the improvisations by Francis Poulenc.

Francis Poulenc wrote that music out note for note, but he wanted it to have a kind of spontaneous feeling. He called the pieces improvisations. Pianist Lucille Chung played two improvisations for solo piano by Francis Poulenc. More Poulenc ahead. From APM American Public Media, this is Performance Today. I'm Valerie Keeler, so glad to have you along for today's musical adventures and discoveries. Some people write autobiographies using words. Composer Richard Strauss wrote about himself with music. Strauss wrote this massive piece for orchestra and called it A Hero's Life, starring himself as the hero and his critics as the villains. Now, sure, there's a bit of self-aggrandizement there, but for my ears, there's also a sense of play and fun, and that's all too rare in classical music for my money. And I especially like the way Strauss makes fun of music critics. What he saw as their trivial pickiness, their persnickety snootiness. In fact, let's pick it up at the top of the second movement, which is called The Hero's Adversaries. It starts with flute, then oboe, and then more and more winds, mindlessly nattering, filling the air with meaningless chatter. And if it's not obvious, that's Strauss making fun of music critics. Let's hear three movements from Einheldenleben, A Hero's Life, by Richard Strauss. Sir Donald Runicles conducting the Grand Teton Music Festival Orchestra, in concert in Jackson Hole, Wyoming.

0: I hate to leave it right there, but we just don't have time for the entire piece. I still think it's worth hearing some highlights, though. Three movements from Ein Heldenleben, A Hero's Life by Richard Strauss. The entire piece is in six movements, by the way. We heard movements 2 through 4 from a concert in Jackson Hole, Wyoming. Donald Runicles led the Grand Teton Music Festival Orchestra. I mentioned earlier that the whole piece is semi-autobiographical, with Strauss casting himself as the hero. That third movement was titled The Hero's Companion. Strauss said that violin solo, with all its complexities and romance, was a musical portrait of his wife, Pauline. You can hear that Strauss again anytime you like over the next 30 days. Each episode of PT is archived online for a full month after broadcast. 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
1: 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I'm Steve Sterik. 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
0: We're about to hear a very short sonata for a somewhat unlikely pairing, two clarinets. That might not sound too strange, but this sonata for two clarinets by Francis Poulenc is for two clarinets designed in two different keys. One person plays a B-flat clarinet, the other an instrument made one half step lower, in A. That A clarinet has an ever so slightly warmer tone, while the B-flat is brighter. The B-flat clarinet is more comfortable in key signatures that have flats, like the key of B-flat or E-flat, say, while the A has an easier time in the scales with sharps, key of A or E. Poulenc writes in the most user-friendly way for each part, but he also plays with the dissonance between the two slightly different instruments. And to make things even more interesting, for large portions of the first movement, the musicians are playing in different time signatures as well. I think this piece is delightfully wacky and quirky. And sometimes it's good to infuse the day with a good 6 minutes of musical cheekiness. This is the Sonata for Two Clarinets by Francis Poulenc. Bixby Kennedy and Graham Steele Johnson playing clarinets in different keys in concert during the Cooperstown Summer Music Festival.

0: Two cavorting clarinets, Bixby Kennedy and Graham Steele Johnson played them. The music by Francis Poulenc, his sonata for two clarinets. In some spots, it sounds almost like some kind of Gregorian chant. In others, it's lively and spunky, and no matter the energy, the clarinets blend and don't blend in an astonishing way. We heard it from a concert during the Cooperstown Summer Music Festival in Cooperstown, New York. Clarinetist Graham Steele Johnson is a serial chamber musician. He's been a member of WindSync since 2022, and he spent the past few years dedicated to rediscovering, reconstructing, and reviving a forgotten octet by American composer Charles Martin Loeffler. Johnson's performed that octet with fellow chamber musicians all across the country and is thrilled to bring the music back into the spotlight after 120 years in the dark. Clarinetist and musical detective Graham Steele Johnson. In a moment, chin up. This is Performance Today from APM.
1: French composer Jean Francais was drawn to whimsical music filled with joy and lightness, which made him quite the outlier in the dark and serious mid-20th century. The St. Paul Chamber Orchestra performs a ballet suite for winds by Francais on their next broadcast concert, as well as Saint-Saëns' third violin concerto featuring Eunice Kim as soloist and Beethoven's First Symphony. I'm Steve Seal. 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
2: 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It's classical music, as he calls it, that's always arriving on the more contemporary end of the spectrum. 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
0: We're about to hear a piece written for string quartet, two violins, viola, and cello. But the quartet we're about to hear was inspired by this instrument. This is a Chinese instrument called the qin. It's a long seven-string zither. The sound of the qin has captivated contemporary Chinese-American composer Zhou Long. He wrote the piece we're about to hear, four-string quartet, emulating the sounds of a qin. Here's the Cassatt String Quartet in concert at the Seal Bay Festival in Portland, Maine. They're playing Song of the Qin by Zhou Long.

0: Music for Western String Quartet, inspired by the sounds of the qin, a traditional Chinese zither. That's called The Song of the Qin by composer Zhou Long. The Cassatt String Quartet gave that performance as part of the Seal Bay Festival in Portland, Maine. Zhou Long was in his late 20s when he wrote his Song of the Qin in 1982, still a student in Beijing at that time. Shortly after that, Zhou Long moved to New York City. He became a U.S. citizen in 1999, won the Pulitzer Prize in Music in 2011. He's now a professor of composition at the University of Missouri, Kansas City. He and his wife, Chen Yi, have been teaching composition for some time now at UMKC. Because of that, Kansas City has become a destination for quite a few aspiring composers from China. So much so that Zhou Long and Chen Yi often hold their composition classes and seminars in Mandarin rather than in English. We're always glad to share music by Chinese-American composer Zhou Long. And by the way, his first name is not J-O-E, it's spelled Z-H-O-U, Zhou Long. Now 72 years old, distinguished professor at UMKC, the University of Missouri, Kansas City, composer Zhou Long. 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I'm Valerie Kaler. 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
1: 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The forecast, let me get there. There we go. Thank you very much. Digital age. Mostly clear tonight, lows in the lower 60s. Mostly sunny Friday, highs in the mid 80s. Looks like a really nice few days in store. Clear Friday night, sunny on Saturday, highs in the upper 80s. And then sunny on Sunday, highs around 90 degrees. And by the way, please join me Saturday morning, 10 to noon, for Saturday Cinema. We're going to be celebrating July birthdays of famous people you may know and love in the movie business.
0: What does it do to a man's psyche when he's in love with his best friend's wife? Young Johannes Brahms found himself in that terrible predicament in 1855. His friend Robert Schumann was institutionalized, and Johannes was living in the Schumann household, helping Clara Schumann cope. His feelings were complicated. In love with Clara, but loyal to his friend Robert. He channeled those feelings into this music. From APM, American Public Media, this is Performance Today. I'm Valerie Kaler. On the way this hour, an abiding anthem to unrequited love. This waltz is a pas de deux between a dying woman and death himself. Here's the BBC National Orchestra of Wales with the Valse Triste by Jean Sibelius.

Jean Sibelius was such a well-respected symphonist that critics of his day didn't want him to write lovely little melodies like that Valse Triste, mostly because those gems immediately got snatched up by salon orchestras and cafe bands, who too often turned them into cheesy reproductions. Nothing cheesy about the Valse Triste in the hands of the BBC National Orchestra of Wales, as we just heard. From APM, American Public Media, this is Performance Today, taking you to concerts around the world. I'm Valerie Kaler. You ever get put in time out when you were a kid? Essentially, you're told by a person of authority, I want you to sit here and think about what you've done. In the opera Thaïs, by French composer Jules Massenet, the title character is the courtesan Thaïs. The person of authority is a monk. He tries to show Thaïs the error of her ways and convince her to repent and renounce the sins of her past. She kind of loses it, has a collapse. And post-collapse, she sits there and thinks about what she's done.

In the opera Thais, the title character is a beautiful courtesan who's devoted her life to sensual pleasures. She's confronted by a monk who says that her life of hedonism is temporary and ultimately meaningless. After that scene, there's a 5-minute meditation. Thais is thinking about all of this while the music that we just heard plays. The Meditation from the opera Thais by French composer Jules Massenet. Interesting postscript. The monk who told Thais to repent, totally in love with her, desperately attracted to her. He comes back to confess everything, but finds her dead. But he tells her anyway. A sad ending for him and for Thais. Joshua Bell played that piece as an encore after playing a concerto with the North German radio Elbphilharmonie. The orchestra was tacit for that encore, all except for harpist Anaëlle Touré. That concert at the Elbphilharmonie in Hamburg, Germany. You can hear it again on the PT page at yourclassical.org. 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
0: Back in the 1540s, composers in Venice were confounded by the Basilica of St. Mark's, amazing, awe-inspiring architecture. But the choir lofts were so far apart, it was impossible for singers on one side to stay together with singers on the other side. They were far enough apart, and the room had so much echo, it just didn't work. So composers in Venice came up with a creative solution. They wrote music that has those separate choirs no longer singing together. First, one line from the left, then a musical echo from the right. It was a creative solution that led to a whole new sound and style. Antiphonal music, multiple choirs singing back and forth to each other. The idea sprouted in the 1540s with singers, but it also became really popular using groups of brass instruments, and it sounds really cool. In the early 1990s, composer Toru Takemitsu wrote a piece for brass in the antiphonal style. He called it Night Signal. It requires two separate groups of brass to stand on either side of the stage and play different lines back and forth to each other. Let's hear it from a concert in Minneapolis. Members of the Minnesota Orchestra brass section standing on opposite sides of the stage. Thomas Sundergaard conducts Night Signal by Toru Takemitsu.

0: Composer Toru Takemitsu says, in general, his music is, quote, something like a signal sent to the unknown. I imagine and believe that my signal meets another's signal, and the resulting physical change creates a new harmony, different from the original two. I feel like the piece we just heard was a great example of Takemitsu's musical philosophy. Night signal is a call and response between two groups on opposite sides of the stage. They send musical signals back and forth to each other, and new harmonies emerge as the sounds meet. We heard Night Signal from a concert at Orchestra Hall in Minneapolis. Conductor Thomas Sundergaard led the formidable brass section of the Minnesota Orchestra. In a moment, love notes for the one that got away. This is Performance Today from APM.
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0: Friedrich Goethe wrote a novel called The Sorrows of Young Werther. Werther, our romantic hero, is truly, madly, deeply in love. Trouble is, he's in love with his best friend's wife. And he's so broken up about it, he considers taking his own life. When 23-year-old Johannes Brahms wrote a piano quartet in 1856, he nicknamed it Werther. As it happened, Brahms himself was truly, madly, deeply in love with Clara Schumann, the wife of his best friend, Robert Schumann. Brahms returned to that quartet when he was in his 40s and made some big revisions, but it was still a passionate testament of his great unrequited love. Here's a powerhouse ensemble of young musicians, violinist Abigail Kralik, violist Natalie Lochran, cellist Sterling Elliott, and pianist Evra Nozell. They played this Brahms Piano Quartet No. 3 at Tippett Rise Art Center in Fishtail, Montana.

A concert in the Olivier Music Barn at Tippett Rise Arts Center in Montana. We heard Brahms Piano Quartet No. 3, played by violinist Abigail Kralik, violist Natalie Loughran, cellist Sterling Elliott, and pianist Evren Ozell. Brahms nicknamed that piece Werther, after the character by Goethe, who's driven to extreme self-harm after falling passionately in love with the wife of his best friend. At the time, Brahms was hopelessly in love with Clara Schumann, the wife of his best friend, Robert Schumann. Brahms wrote a complete full version of that piece when he was in his early 20s, and 20 years later, he went back and made some major revisions. So it's a piece written partly in his 20s, partly in his 40s. The Piano Quartet No. 3 by Brahms.

0: 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I'm Valerie Kaler. 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
1: 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You're going to hear a performance from the chamber orchestra known as ROCO. 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Remember, tomorrow it will be today, and today is Thursday, July 9th. I'm Tom Cran, and this is your classical Minnesota Public Radio, 99.5 KSJN, Minneapolis, St. Paul. We bring music to life with member support. 83 degrees right now, dew point at 55. That's relatively comfortable, not too muggy. A very pleasant day for whatever you've got planned for the rest of the afternoon. And it's going to stay that way, I think, with very little chance of showers for a while. Low to mid-60s tonight. More of the same tomorrow, mostly sunny and mid-80s, upper 80s, sunny Saturday and Sunday. It gets steamy into the lower 90s. So enjoy 83 degrees right now at 3 p.m. in the north. Forward march.

a march, but a good-natured one by Vaughan Williams from his Concerto Grosso. You hear that term, you might think, well, that's music of Handel's time and Bach. Well, yes, but Vaughan Williams wrote one for strings, and we heard it played by the English String Orchestra and William Boughton. The march from the Concerto Grosso. Support for the music here on Your Classical NPR comes from the Guthrie Theater, presenting Private Lives by Noel Coward. This quick-witted comedy finds two divorcees honeymooning with new spouses, causing insults and sparks to fly. On stage, starting July 18th, information and tickets, GuthrieTheater.org. Good afternoon from Your Classical Minnesota Public Radio.

This is the sound I want in our ears for the next 15 minutes or so. It's the sound of a Scarlatti sonata played on the piano, as we often hear these days, although you hear harpsichordists play them as well. Solo sonatas for the keyboard. And the reason I thought it would be good to have this sound in our ears is this next ballet, called The Good-Humored Ladies, was put together from sonatas by Scarlatti, put together by Vincenzo Tomasini. And here it is with the Concert Arts Orchestra and Robert Irving.

0: It was staged by the Ballet Russe, a Russian ballet led by Diaghilev in Paris. It's called The Good-Humored Ladies. And what it is a collection of Scarlatti sonatas for solo keyboard as fleshed out by Vincenzo Tomasini. And it really is a good-humored suite. The Concert Arts Orchestra and Robert Irving here on Your Classical Minnesota Public Radio. From the good-humored ladies to the merry wives of Windsor next.
1: There will be musical fireworks this Sunday at 3 as the Minnesota Beethoven Festival presents Leonidas Kavakos, one of the most celebrated violinists of our time. Hailed for his interpretive genius, Kavakos and pianist Enrico Pace present sonatas by Beethoven, Mozart, Stravinsky, and César Franck. I'm Steve Sterik. 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

0: the German Otto Nicolai, composing a score based on Shakespeare, The Merry Wives of Windsor, that's the overture to the opera, and the Halle Orchestra, and John Barbaroli conducting. That is a classic recording. You heard it right here on your classical Minnesota Public Radio. 99.5 in the Twin Cities, where our temperature right now is perfectly normal, perfectly average for this date, 83, a summery day in store, and underway, unfurling. Mid-80s again tomorrow, upper 80s Saturday, lower 90s Sunday after an overnight low in the mid-60s and seeming very pleasant overnight and into tomorrow. So today is one to get out, enjoy, and savor. And right now in the Twin Cities, as I said, it's 83 degrees at 99.5 KSJN.
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0: Music for concert band by Aaron Copland ahead, who came in as the top vote getter, number one in our American Composers Countdown. This gentleman came in as number two.

The memory of all that? No, no, they can't take that away from me. They can't take that away from me. From 1937. Fred Astaire sang it for the first time on film, Shall We Dance? Sang it to Ginger Rogers. We heard Katie Mahan playing the piano. Little Gershwin and lyrics by Ira. So Gershwin was number two on our classical composer countdown. This next gentleman, number one, and here he is writing for band. He didn't do that a lot. Aaron Copland. The premiere of this music by the USC band. And Amazing Grace is prominent, even though Aaron Copland says he was working on the harmonies. And then he realized, oh, when he was looking through a collection of tunes, this sounds a little like Amazing Grace, or it could sound like Amazing Grace. So here in our case is the Northwestern University Symphonic Wind Ensemble. It's called Emblems by Aaron Copland.

The college band directors of the United States came to Aaron Copland in the 1960s, 64, and commissioned that piece. It is called Emblems. It was first performed by the USC Trojan Band. We heard it played by the Northwestern University Symphonic Wind Ensemble and Mallory Thompson. 10 minutes before 4 o'clock, a little Aaron Copland. You don't hear all that often. It has the Aaron Copland trademarks, but it also has a little hint of Amazing Grace.

0: Boy, has that been well used in pop culture. First, I had forgotten, sure, in Fantasia, the original Fantasia, the dancing hippopotamuses, the ostriches, the elephants, the alligators, all danced to the Dance of the Hours by Ponchielli. And then in 1963, of course, Alan Sherman and Hello Mutta, Hello Fada, all of that. But it started from an opera that has, it's pretty dire circumstance, actually, where the Dance of the Hours fits in. Ponchielli from La Gioconda, the Academy of St. Martin in the Fields, and Neville Mariner. 4 o'clock, it's your classical Minnesota Public Radio, 99.5 KSJN, Minneapolis, St. Paul, bringing music to life with member support. Another hour of that great music coming your way after the composer's date book. We find out very shortly what happened on this date in musical history.
1: French composer Jean Francais was drawn to whimsical music filled with joy and lightness, which made him quite the outlier in the dark and serious mid-20th century. The St. Paul Chamber Orchestra performs a ballet suite for winds by Francais on their next broadcast concert, as well as Saint-Saëns' third violin concerto featuring Eunice Kim as soloist and Beethoven's First Symphony. I'm Steve Seal. 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
0: Clouds decrease tonight, clearing up, mid-60s by morning, mid-80s, mostly sunny tomorrow, a day much like today.
2: This is the Composer's Datebook for July 9th. I'm John Burge. Today we note the birth and death anniversaries of two American composers of the 20th century. On today's date in 1915, David Diamond was born in Rochester, New York. In 1940, Dmitri Mitropoulos, then the music director of the Minneapolis Symphony, commissioned one of Diamond's best-known works. Mitropoulos specifically asked for upbeat music. "Write me a happy work," he asked. "These are distressing times. Make me happy." The 29-year-old composer responded with his popular Rounds for String Orchestra, which Mitropoulos premiered in Minneapolis in 1944. Also on today's date, in 1984, American composer and teacher Randall Thompson died in Boston at the age of 85. Randall Thompson wrote three symphonies and some fine chamber works, but his best-known piece of music is this choral setting of Alleluia, first performed at the opening of the Berkshire Music Center at Lenox, Massachusetts, in the summer of 1940, when Thompson was 41 years old. "My Alleluia is a very sad piece," said Thompson, "comparable to the book of Job, where it is written, 'The Lord giveth, and the Lord has taken away. Blessed be the name of the Lord.'"

Composer's Datebook is produced by APM, American Public Media, in collaboration with the American Composers Forum, reminding you that all music was once new.

a very simple but evocative poem by Robert Frost called The Pasture. I'm going out to clean the pasture spring. I'll only stop to rake the leaves away. I shan't be gone long. You come too. Contus singing that. Randall Thompson died on this date in 1984, as we heard on the composer's datebook. But David Diamond was born on this date in 1915, and we heard the New York Chamber Symphony play music from Shakespeare's Romeo and Juliet by David Diamond that bears a resemblance slightly, and then it goes off on its own direction to Prokofiev's Romeo and Juliet, too. At 4:09, some Americana for you here on Your Classical Minnesota Public Radio. 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Thank you for it. Also from Lutheran Summer Music Festival. 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

an old favorite, but a new one on me all at the same time. That was The Canon and the Gigue in D by Johann Pachelbel. And we heard Laurence Aquilby conducting a group called the Insula Orchestra. They're a French period ensemble here on Your Classical, Minnesota Public Radio. Thursday afternoon, glad you're here. 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

Canadian guitarist Dale Kavanagh playing the Grand Overture by Mauro Giuliani. It's a Thursday afternoon. This is your classical Minnesota Public Radio. I'm glad you're here. For the music, I'm Tom Cran, and we've got the New York Philharmonic now and Zubin Mehta at the helm for this overture, the Carnival Overture, full of life, as he told us himself by Dvorak.

0: That was the New York Philharmonic and Zubin Mehta with the Carnival Overture by Antonín Dvořák, who wrote three overtures. He said, Nature, Love, and Life. And that one, Full of Life. And it just brought back a random memory of being in a doctor's office waiting room in the 1970s where they had magazines. And one of the magazines, I think it was Time, had Zubin Mehta on the cover, and it said Macho Maestro. That was the headline for Zubin Mehta back in the day. And that was around the time that recording was made. Your Classical Minnesota Public Radio. 99.5 KSJN in the Twin Cities.
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0: And you have found the frequency in your area. Good old Minneapolis, St. Paul, 99.5 KSJN. 82 right now. We've dropped a degree or two since I came on here at 3 o'clock. Mid-60s tonight. It's going to clear up, though. Mostly sunny, about 85 tomorrow. That looks and sounds great. Saturday, more of the same. Sunday, lower 90s, perhaps, at this point. She lived until 1973. She was a native of Luxembourg. Her name, Marie-Louise Koster, who went by Lou Koster. Here is her dramatic suite played by the Luxembourg Chamber Orchestra.

the Luxembourg composer Lou Koster, who had a waltzy sort of feeling to that dramatic suite, don't you think? Jonathan Kell and the Luxembourg Chamber Orchestra that goes by the name L'Estro Armonico. Different from, there's another L'Estro Armonico that specializes in Baroque music. And it's a set of Vivaldi's concertos, too. Your Classical Minnesota Public Radio at 4:44. It's a Thursday afternoon. I'm Tom Cran. We have the Czech Philharmonic standing by for some waltzes. Waltzes by Strauss, but not Johann. And coming up, Jeremy Denk and the St. Paul Chamber Orchestra in our 5 o'clock hour play Mozart. That is worth staying tuned for, as is the St. Olaf Choir singing and Leonidas Kavakos playing the violin, who will be at the Minnesota Beethoven Festival this weekend. Richard Strauss worked in plenty of waltzes into his opera Der Rosenkavalier, and this is the first set. Czech Philharmonic, Vladimir Ashkenazy, on your Classical Minnesota Public Radio.

0: The waltz is from the opera Der Rosenkavalier by Richard Strauss, a different kind of Strauss waltz, but equally delightful and very colorful. The Czech Philharmonic and Vladimir Ashkenazi. Richard Strauss brings us to just about a minute before five now on a Thursday. And this is your classical Minnesota Public Radio, 99.5. KSJN, Minneapolis, St. Paul, and we bring all of this music to life, especially in the absence of federal funding, because of member support from people just like you. We are grateful for it. It is keeping us going, and we say thank you.
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0: We're just ever so slightly below normal right now. 82 degrees, 84 our normal high, and it's 5 p.m.

That is music by Dora Pejasevich. Life of Flowers, a series of hers, and that was Rose, blooming before your very ears. Hiroko Ishimoto playing the piano. It's a little early, isn't it? At least in these parts for roses blooming, but it won't be long. Good to have you here for the music. This is a dance suite by Jacopo Meyerbeer, who was all the rage in Paris in the 19th century at the comic opera. He called it the North Star, L'Etoile du Nord. I don't think Meyerbeer knew about the nascent territory and later state of Minnesota that would have the same motto. But we're going to hear it now, played by the Barcelona Symphony Orchestra.

by Giacomo Meyerbeer. The big thing at the Paris Opera Comique. And it was his dance suite from a larger work called The North Star, L'Étoile du Nord. We recognize that as a motto here in Minnesota. The Barcelona Symphony Orchestra and Michal Nesterovich conducting. 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Through choral performances and education programs, Border Crossing reflects the racial and cultural diversity of the Twin Cities community. 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If you are somewhat wiped out from the week so far and you're just glad the day is over, the work day, and just getting through it, this is just what you need. This is Mozart, played by Jeremy Denk and the St. Paul Chamber Orchestra from his Piano Concerto No. 25.

Jeremy Denk, who told Julie Amacher on New Classical Tracks when that recording came out that that first movement we just heard, the Piano Concerto No. 25 by Mozart, basically starts with a blaze of light in a major key, and it keeps switching moods. Jeremy Denk, always thoughtful and always satisfying to hear with the St. Paul Chamber Orchestra. Mozart's 25th Piano Concerto is where that movement comes from, that opens with the blaze of light, and you heard it right here on your classical Minnesota Public Radio. Here is a man who will be in Winona Sunday afternoon for the Minnesota Beethoven Festival. He's doing a recital. His name, Leonidas Kavakos.

0: Leonidas Kavakos with Peter Nye at the piano. Love Sorrow by Fritz Kreisler. Liebeslied, Liebeslied, I should say. Liebeslied is love sorrow. Liebeslied would be a love song, and it is that too. It's Fritz Kreisler, played by Leonidas Kavakos on Sunday afternoon at the Minnesota Beethoven Festival in Winona. He will play a Beethoven sonata, Kavakos will. He'll play a Stravinsky sonata. He'll play Cesar Franck sonata. And we will have that concert for you live here at 3 o'clock with Steve Sterik. So you've got a good seat. 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
0: What about this heat we're going to get this weekend? When does it start and how hot will it get? Well, let's take a look. It's 83 now, which is perfectly normal in the Twin Cities for this time of year. Mid-60s tonight, mid-80s, mostly sunny tomorrow. Saturday, sunny, and maybe 87, 88, maybe close to 90. Sunday, maybe in the 90s, and it looks like it will continue. That's the heat dome situation. You want to find out more? Check out the Updraft blog and all the weather information available from our colleagues downstairs at mprnews.org.

Anton Armstrong and the St. Olaf Choir. A lovely performance of If Music Be the Food of Love. It's a piece by a man who was for many years director of choruses at Minnesota State Mankato. He's retired these days, lives in Boise, Idaho. His name, David Dickow, and that's probably one of his best-known pieces, certainly, maybe his best-known, and what a nice piece to have as your best-known piece. Your Classical, Minnesota Public Radio. We're on this Thursday afternoon. It's good to have you here. 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

That's Ron McFarlane, along with Carolyn Surik, Viola da Gamba, and Yusuf Sharonik, percussion. And what we heard there, ending with a tune by Ron McFarlane himself, the lutenist. Before that, it was Miss Noble by Turlough O'Carolan, the 18th century Irish harper. And it was Beach Spring, arranged by Benjamin Franklin White before that. So a trio of tunes that really does underline the name of the recording they came out with a number of years ago, called And So Flows the River, that river of music. You heard it right here on your classical Minnesota Public Radio. And with Carolyn there, the Irish spirit continues in just a moment. Programming supported by The Singers and conductor Matthew Culleton, launching their 23rd concert season this fall with music of Morten Lauritsen and Caroline Shaw. More info at singersmca.org. Joan Trimble, Irish composer, lived until the year 2000. Here's the Irish Chamber Orchestra and Fionnuala Hunt with her delightful Suite for Strings.

0: And you heard it right here on your classical Minnesota Public Radio. Chopin, the Minute Waltz is next, so stay tuned. That's in a minute's time here on your classical 99.5 KSJN Minneapolis-St. Paul, bringing music to life with member support.
1: There will be musical fireworks this Sunday at 3 as the Minnesota Beethoven Festival presents Leonidas Kavakos, one of the most celebrated violinists of our time. Hailed for his interpretive genius, Kavakos and pianist Enrico Pace present sonatas by Beethoven, Mozart, Stravinsky, and César Franck. I'm Steve Sterrick. 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
0: We've got a seat saved just for you. Right now in the Twin Cities, a perfectly average 83 degrees at 6 p.m. I'm Tom Cram with the music for you. It's good to have you here. Now, just hold on just a minute here.

1:43. A minute 43 seconds, Ruth Laredo clocks in. That's pretty quick time for the Minute Waltz by Chopin, the waltz number 6.

That's music by Coleridge Taylor, Avril Coleridge Taylor. That's the Valse Caprice played by the BBC Philharmonic and John Andrews conducting. On your classical NPR, it's time to spend some time in what Vaughan Williams makes sound enchanted. The fen country, fen, sort of bog-like, low-lying, marshy parts of England. But in Vaughan Williams' hands here and in our ears, they are alluring. And you feel as though you are there. The London Philharmonic, Bryden Thompson.

0: been described as bleak and windswept. Vaughan Williams, writing about the Fen Country from 1904, the London Philharmonic, and Bryden Thompson in the Fen Country. Your classical Minnesota Public Radio. Good to have you here. Getting close to 6:30 and a little more than half an hour from now, the music continues with Jake Armerding. You'll hear a classic recording of the Clarinet Concerto by Mozart, a great recording of a great piece. It's coming up.
1: French composer Jean Francais was drawn to whimsical music filled with joy and lightness, which made him quite the outlier in the dark and serious mid-20th century. 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I'm Steve Seal. 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
0: 83 right now, tomorrow about 85 and sunny, much like today. 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

That works wonderfully on the harp. Originally, Franz Liszt's Liebestraum No. 3, a piano piece, but Jutta Zoff plays it on the harp, and it really resonates wonderfully. It's Your Classical, Minnesota Public Radio. 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Well, that's certainly very romantic to hear Franz Liszt on the harp. How about hearing the whole Minnesota Orchestra play the Romantic Symphony, the third movement therefrom, by Anton Bruckner?

You know what Wagner said about the composer of that music? Bruckner, he's my man. The Symphony No. 4, the Romantic Symphony, is where that music comes from, and the performance by the Minnesota Orchestra in Osmolenska. Here's Pepe Romero in the Academy Chamber Ensemble for music for guitar and strings by Boccherini.

0: Ridolfo Luigi Boccherini. Did you know that? Well, I had forgotten that was his first name. But he was known as Luigi B., master of the cello and of the guitar. The Guitar Quintet Number 2. These days we know him as much for guitar music as cello music. Pepe Romero and the Academy Chamber Ensemble. Good to have you here for the music on your classical Minnesota Public Radio, 99.5 KSJN, Minneapolis, St. Paul. And there is much more where that came from ahead. How about a symphony called In the Forest, and then some Wagner? That's ahead. Haydn's Evening Symphony for your Thursday evening, all coming up with Jake Armerding at 7 next. Have a great evening. I'll see you tomorrow at 3.
1: French composer Jean Francais was drawn to whimsical music filled with joy and lightness, which made him quite the outlier in the dark and serious mid-20th century. 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I'm Steve Seal. 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

If this music makes you a little tense, if it makes you feel like time is running out, or maybe it gives you a strange desire to orient shapes around in your mind so they can fit comfortably with other shapes, you're not alone. It's a traditional Russian folk song that you might know as the theme from Tetris. Music for putting the pieces together, coming up this hour.